0: Yo, your story changed like mad times. How much fucking coke I take it, man?
1: I said between 3 and 7, baby. Come on.
0: Yo, man. I told you this was my man's right here. I'm sorry. I brought him here.
2: You a young kid. 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
0: Yo, me knowing coke.

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0: Yeah, yeah. 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
0: some
1: honey.
0: Of us drowning. 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
3: What up, what up, what up?
2: Official co-host. That's how we doing it now, O.
3: Yep. What's good, what's good?
2: Ain't nothing, man. It's a beautiful Thursday. Mm-hmm. Another day, another dollar. Just to let everybody know, you know, that Purple Room Freestyle Volume 1 album is out right now on all streaming platforms. Make sure y'all go get that.
3: Yo, that was a good album. Sidebar.
2: It's the freestyles from YouTube.
3: No, but that's dope. Y'all should check it out. We got Whispers, SNS, Miss Hustle. We got a lot of people on there.
2: Who else we got on there? My man Destruct is on there.
3: Destruct, shout out to...
2: Rex ain't on there. You know what it was with the streaming platforms? See, this is the situation with the streaming platforms. They allow what they allow, because all of them were freestyle beats, but there was originally 22 tracks on there. Originally. 22. And like every week that the distribution will be sending me an email. You got to take this song off. You got to take that song off. Yeah. Some songs you can't even put the title freestyle in the name. United Masters.
3: For Spotify, right? Just Spotify?
2: No. United Masters is a distro. United Masters, like, what Papoose is?
3: TuneCore.
2: TuneCore, distro kid, like that. United Masters is Steve Stout. So shout to United Masters, but, you know, I've been dropping new songs every Friday.
3: Rem started her own shit and... You know what I'm saying? He got TuneCore.
2: Rem owns her shit. Well, co-owns it with the other founders.
3: I know, I'm saying.
2: But he don't own TuneCore. He works for TuneCore. Mm-hmm, he's the president.
3: I know,
2: of the
3: I'm just
2: department.
3: Saying.
2: Shout to Papoose, man. He got that new record out.
3: Yeah, got that green. Yeah, I like that.
2: Because I got green, yeah. That shit. I like that. Shout to Papoose. There's a lot going on in hip-hop. Make sure you go on YouTube right now and subscribe. Grind Season Network. Check out I'm Asking for a Friend podcast with myself and Lee Podashian. We going crazy up there, man. But I'm here, O's here. Let's get into some music, baby. You already know. This is the number one show for independent artists. Remember, independent artists, send them records in. We not going to charge you, but if we don't like it, we're not playing it.
3: Well, because people think just because, like, we're your friend and we're cool and shit, like... Your music is like first priority or something. Like,
2: you know what? I'm not gonna lie. I'm not using the friendship no more with people. People get too comfortable when you start saying that's my friend. I'm cool with a lot of y'all, but we're not really friends. Like, you never been in my house. You don't know my kids. You don't know my girl. My girl does not know you. There's a lot of things that navigate to the section of friends, and there's a lot of that.
3: And there's people who like. They think because they're somebody's friend that they're talented.
2: Because they're your friend's friend.
3: Yes. No, but because they're one of our friends who's talented, who has a name or whatever. This their friend. They think that they're their friend that they're lit and they're worthy on being on our shows and shit.
2: Like, pretty much like. It's like, I could do an interview on a certain show, right? It's like, what about boys? Like, Flo.
3: Yes.
2: Flo's my right-hand man. It's like, Flo thinking he should be interviewed too.
3: Yeah.
2: See, that's what it is. Flo's my family.
3: Yeah.
2: And when you got family with you, they move different. Everybody knows, like, you know what I'm saying? Mm-hmm. Vague's the face. But everybody else plays a part. It's not just me. Now I got shot to my man Destruct. He the newest member of motherfucking... Grind Season.
3: Yeah.
2: 914 Yonkers, man. I had to go to Yonkers to get a nigga, man. That's crazy.
4: Lee.
2: Shot to Lee. Lee's in the building, too. But, so people think, like you said, because they your friend or whatever, like, they're entitled to...
3: They're nice. They want to hang out. No, listen. People, like, they call me like they want to hang out and shit or they want to talk on the phone because... they think that's gonna, they're trying to get on. You know what I mean? I know you know.
2: I know that shit all too well. Yeah. I got friends like that.
3: Yeah.
2: That think like they'll be like I'm not gonna say no names, but one of my guys, I know him for a really long time. He's like, we was tight like family, but it's okay to say that now we not. We always gonna be locked in, right? It's always gonna be my man. It's always gonna be respected. But it's like, if I don't speak to you on social media, nothing for 2 years, 3 years, when you come back, you can't just come back and I'm not that same person that you knew 2 years ago. You feel me?
3: Well, yeah.
2: Like,
3: oh my God.
2: So it's like, my man, he hits me like, yo, I need to come up for an interview. I'm like, I can't do that. He like, word, it's me, bro. I'm like, I know exactly who it is, but you know, like, I said, I'll play your record. I said, but because you my man, I can't just come bring you up here for an interview because you're my man. He didn't really like that.
3: You know what? Like, so and people, they're not even trying to pay. They just want to come in because they think it's such a gift to us for them to have.
2: What I said was, I said, yo, do you have a record out? You got something out? He like, nah, and I'm just trying to get back out there. I said, I can't bring you up for an interview on my radio show because you just trying to get back out there. I said, I'm sorry. It's just, you know what I mean? It's just not that. You know how many friends DJ Self got? You know how many nephews Angie Martinez got that probably rap? She can't just get their song, DJ Enough, play my nephew's record. It just don't work like that. No. This is the situation.
3: No, but there's people that's entitled, yeah.
2: Now you can talk into the mic.
3: Yeah, I'm just saying. No. They think, like, they're too, like, but they wouldn't, like, I'm not, my shows ain't good enough to pay for, but it's not in their budget, but they're dressed all name brand from head to toe.
2: DH Gate, baby. DH Gate, DH Gate. That's what them niggas look like that, and don't, they want you to think like, I'm looking, look at me. They want it to be like, look at me, nigga. Look at me, motherfucker. I should be up there with my Louis, my Gucci dad hat. You know what I'm saying? But anyway, number one show for the indie artist, Vague O. We here, baby. Grind Season Radio. Let's get into it. And I'm producing, too. I'm playing records today. When I tell you, I'm playing records today.
1: See, this Grind Season shit is different.
2: And this one of them. When

0: Yemen cheese, baby. 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
1: Bitches, Yemen cheese. 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You love finesse.
0: Grind season radio, baby. It's Vague. It's O. What's up?
1: Grammy.
2: Vague.

0: take me confidant. All me have to do is send for the new gun. Anything test dead.
1: Shout to that girl code, baby. Brooklyn's still on the check and wow.
2: Now what tough person want a blood clot? Try me more than a blood clot in your Ross clot.
1: This ain't out.
0: So no one take it personal. Who not talk about
3: hold
0: done?
3: On.
0: You think me? So no one take it personal. Who not talk about
3: hold
0: done?
3: On.
0: You think me?
1: Nobody got this.
0: All me have to do is send for the new.

0: King Streets, baby. Far Rock, what's up? We in Queens right now. I'm here. O's here. Lee is here. Fuck y'all talking about?
1: Looking at these rappers like these niggas is lame. It's one of

0: back on my nigga Vague, man. Grind season, you already know what the fuck going on, man. Harlem shit, bitch. All right.
1: Yo, shut the... Yeah. Grind season radio, baby. We are back. Hit that laser, baby. We back, baby. O's here.
2: Yo.
1: Every Thursday, 9 11 p.m., exclusively on Them BX Boys mobile app. This shit gonna get turned up, out, and out. Gone. You know what I mean? Oh, so, what were we talking about before we left? We ended it. Oh, nah. We off the air. We were just talking about the music that's out right now, right? Now, I'll tell you some albums that I like.
2: Oh, okay.
1: And you can tell me some albums that you like.
2: Okay.
1: Cool?
2: Okay.
1: Let me get a beat in the background. Hold on. Play a beat in the background. Here we go. That's good. That's cool.
2: Yeah.
1: That'll work. So, Cardi B's album.
2: What you think? I saw what you posted that they do the re-release to get more listens.
1: Yeah.
2: And so if you so basically like you people be checking out the album, people be adding the same album to their playlist. So I feel like basically, long story short, they streaming the same songs and they be getting streams like that, you know?
1: No, you explained it all fucked up.
2: Yeah.
1: I explain it. How it goes is the record that was out already gained a certain amount of streams, right? Mm-hmm. So now when they come with this project and they add that record that already accumulated a whole bunch of streams to the project automatically starts with that amount of streams. That's like I put out a single that sold 1 million copies, right? Mm-hmm. I sold 1 million CDs about this single. Now, I'm about to put out another single, but instead of just that one song or three songs, I'm going to add this song to that. The one that 1 million people already bought. So now I'm accounted as, when I put this project out, it ordered... streams and sales that I accumulated over here automatically transfer over to the new project. And that's what happened. I think that it's something that is... it's not illegal.
2: It's not illegal, but they don't... you know what I'm saying? Yeah, they...
1: it's not illegal, but... I feel like... she should have put... you didn't drop an album in 7 years. You ain't drop a record. Like, you just drop outside, like... you know what I'm saying? You shouldn't have put the other records you put out on there. What they was doing was, when she put out all that shit, WAP and all that shit or whatever, when she was putting that shit out, that was the label trying to see. We just put this out, let's see if we get some traction. They didn't get none, they just chilled. They put another record out. Up and it stuck. That, whatever, I don't know which one came out first. You can pull it up on your phone if you want. I don't know, but then they put that. See if it sticks. It didn't stick. The label's like, nah. They don't want to waste money. I think they gave her a shitload of money and they're not recouping that shit. My opinion.
2: You think so? I think she's making a lot of money. She's always working.
1: Working where? Exactly.
2: I mean, she performing. She got her tour and shit.
1: Before this tour, when's the last tour Cardi went on?
2: Not a tour, I guess, but, you know, she has endorsements and shit.
1: Her last really big moment, like, oh, shit, Cardi, I'm not gonna lie, is when she came out with K-Flock and them niggas. That was her real last, like, right? Her real big moment. K-Flock is the littest drill nigga. Cardi come out, like... that's what I'm saying. So, what I'm saying is, the label was putting out a song, like, put out a song, like, nah, we just blew 400,000 on a video, or Cardi, this, that, video, and put press, the radio, and it didn't work. Like, fuck.
2: So what? Like, releasing singles is cool?
1: No, not for a label as an investment. It's cool for me. I'm signed to myself. But if I go and sign to Def Jam, shit got to get put out a certain way.
2: But they waited, like, it's better than releasing, like, a lot of mediocre music. You know what I'm saying?
1: Say that again?
2: It's better than releasing a lot of mediocre music. Like, they're picking us singles out of, like, you know what I'm saying? I'm sure they're recording more music. Like, they choose a single to record here and to release here and there. It's like, just like back in the day when they made albums like they used to, you know what I'm saying? Like, they recorded, like, several songs, like a lot of, like 30 songs or whatever. They pick 12 or whatever. You know what I'm saying? They don't release back everything in the
1: days,
2: they do.
1: Back in the days, albums were 17 songs, 16 songs.
2: Yeah, yeah. I'm just saying, whatever, as many songs as they chose to put on the album, they recorded more songs. They recorded a lot of songs and they chose, like, the best ones. They didn't release every song that they put out. You know what I'm saying? A lot of artists right now, I feel like they release songs and they get excited. They'll just put anything out. You know what I'm saying?
1: I'm going to tell you why, right? Because I'm surviving in both eras. You know what I'm saying? Because I sold CDs, mixtapes, I did all that shit. You know what I'm saying? Anyway, I said that to say this. Then, you had to do shit to put out a song. You couldn't, like now, a nigga could stay home, record himself, do his artwork. Everything. Hold on. Everything that I do, besides record myself, I go to the studio, but everything I do at home, a nigga could do right now and put a song on a nigga that never rapped a day in his life. He can put that shit and have that shit on Apple Music in a week. Wow. He can do that shit and have it on Apple Music in a fucking week. Today. Then, it was a different rollout because you had your mixtape. You had to get t-shirts. You had to get posters, stickers. You know what I'm saying?
2: You had to promote it.
1: And you know how hard it was to get, like, a nigga like Drewski to play your song?
2: You have to, like, be outside.
1: Now, you could go to a DJ Rush showcase and be right there with Drewski and his manager and be like, yo, what's up? You couldn't do that shit. You had to be outside. The artists now would not survive back in the day when you had to be outside. Like, really be outside. It was none of this go get a section bullshit. If you was in the club, y'all niggas had to be fly. You know what I mean? Like that. It wasn't no, yo, get a section and stand around, y'all. Ski mat. Like, yo. Like, you had to be outside. You know what I'm saying? But it was, the rollout has to be a certain way. Back then, When the album was coming out, you didn't hear not one song from the album. All you heard was the single. When P. Diddy put out All About the Benjamins, that's all you heard until Puffy's first album came out, No Way Out. That shit went crazy. Yeah, everybody on his album. Jay-Z, album, No Way Out, was crazy.
2: Yeah, hell yeah.
1: With the whole Bad Boy, like, I give him that. That album was put together. But on that album, he had... Look at all the niggas he had writing the album. He had Biggie, Mace, and Jadakiss writing his album.
2: He also has two previous hits at that album. He had I'll Be Missing You and Can't Nobody Hold Me Down. That's his, like, other singles, like Cardi B.
1: Can't Nobody Hold Me Down was on the album?
2: I think so. At the end.
1: Nah, they had a video for that.
2: I was still saying. They added it to the album.
1: So he had Benjamins and Can't Nobody Hold Me Down. Yeah. So he had Benjamins with Biggie and the Locks and Lil' Kim, and then he had Can't Hold Me Down with Mace.
2: Yeah.
1: That's a fucking win.
2: That's just two tracks.
1: Yeah.
2: That whole album was mad features.
1: But when the album came out, that's what I'm saying, it was anticipation. Now, Cardi went and put a song from fucking 4 years ago. Come on, you're a top streaming artist. That's like cheating, right? And everybody, that's legal cheating.
2: I don't think so.
1: And if it's, how is that not cheating?
2: Because a lot of people like Puff. I don't think Puff did the same thing. Like, he added I'll Be Missing You and Can't Nobody Hold Me Down. Those are two previous singles that he had. Just like Cardi, she just had two previous.
1: But it was CDs.
2: Yeah.
1: Not streaming.
2: Okay.
1: When Puff's album came out, it had zero records sold.
2: But they had the singles out.
1: That didn't count when in the golden era.
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0: Yo, what's going on, man? 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
0: That is music at thembxboyz.com. To get your music heard. Yo, today's guest, we got Ricky Batts in the building. Bronx, stand all the way the fuck up.
1: Yeah. Ricky Batts, baby.
2: What up, what up, what up? Thank you for having me, man.
0: You already know, this is family, baby.
2: Word, all the way.
0: You know what I mean? First and foremost, man, we got a new album coming, right? We got some new music. We just got a couple of hits. You know what I mean? DJ started the show off with it. You know what I mean? He just mixed some more up.
2: Mm-hmm. 100 Batts.
0: 100 Batts is the name of the
2: album. Yeah. Okay.
0: How many tracks you giving us?
2: It's produced by Fredro Starr. It's got like 11 tracks on it.
1: Oh, okay.
2: And, the first single we dropped was How Real Is That?
0: Yes.
2: We got a video out for this shit. It's directed by me.
0: Okay. You know,
2: and yeah, so it's out right now. New single that just dropped. Shit is fire.
1: On all platforms, of course.
2: All platforms, yeah.
0: And definitely on the BX Boyz, you heard?
1: Absolutely.
2: All the way. They was the first to get it. Y'all was one of the first to get it, actually. Oh, on the first email sent out.
0: Yes.
1: That's what's up.
2: Yeah.
3: Definitely.
1: Tell us how you connected with Fredro.
2: Shout out to Johnny Vogel. He's in the building. He's the connection. He's the link behind this, man. Like, he been telling Dro about us the whole time, man. He's like, yo, Onyx got a show downtown in Manhattan. Pull up. Mm. So I pulled up, and the rest is history, man. We went to the studio. We did Every Day. You know, you heard that song Every Day with Hard Luck. Shout out to Hard Luck. And the rest is history, man. And it's been a brotherhood for, you know, for probably like 5 years now.
1: And now it's magic. Look.
2: Yeah, man. So
0: when you did that, like, to me it makes sense, right? Because when you did that joint on my block,
2: right,
0: you had that energy.
2: Yeah.
0: You know what I mean? You had that Onyx energy on that record. And I'm like, and then later on came to fruition where you guys are actually working together.
2: That's crazy, because that's Fredro's favorite song.
0: Is it?
2: That's one of his favorite songs.
0: Okay.
2: Mine. You know what I mean? Like, on my block, every time you hear that, it's crazy. We went on tour and that. It was crazy that I'm even performing that record on tour with Fredro and Sticky being my hype man.
0: Yo, let me tell you something.
1: That's crazy.
2: And they know my words.
1: It gotta be a dream for you. It gotta be big, though.
3: Absolutely.
1: It's dope.
0: It definitely gotta be something that is like monumental in your career because, you know, I had the pleasure of interviewing Fred, you know, a couple years ago. And I actually told him in the interview, I was like, yo, look, I just want to apologize because I couldn't get it no other way, but I had to get it through the bootlegger.
2: Mm-hmm.
0: You know what I mean? He started laughing about the whole situation and all that, but he was like, nah, I appreciate that because you still listen to my music and you keep it real. You know, back then it was hard because when you walk into a record store and it was explicit content, you couldn't buy it.
1: That's right.
0: You know what I mean?
2: You had to be above age.
1: That's
0: right. Above age, yeah. Right. You know what I mean? But you know what? On Third Avenue, they didn't give a fuck what age you were.
2: They didn't care back then.
0: So, but definitely, Onyx is definitely a group that inspired me, and I fell in love with that. I've said it on previous song shows before, and to have them in the studio is definitely a pleasure.
1: Yeah.
0: You know what I mean?
2: Yeah, man.
0: By way of Ricky Batts, you know what I mean? So let's talk more about this project, though. So we got 11 tracks.
2: Yeah, man.
0: Produced by Fredro Starr.
2: Yes.
0: So how does that feel to actually work with one of the artists that, you know, you look up to? And
2: I mean, you know, of course everybody's gonna say it's amazing, it's gonna, you know, it's a blessing, and you know, all of the generic sayings when you're in this type of situation. But with me and Dro, we kind of like the same.

0: We the same person. Like, we think alike. Kind of like when we, as soon as we hear something, we click, like, oh, shit, you hear that? And then we got the same concept, and we mesh, and we, you know, put it together. Or when he's in L.A., and I'm in, you know, working in the studio, he'll send a batch of beats, and I'll just knock them out right there while I'm in the studio. If I like it, I'll just go right in the booth, and I just recite whatever comes to mind.
1: Yeah.
0: And then that's how I build whatever I build. Like, yo, Joe, you like this? Oh, this shit is fire. I was like, all right, so drop a verse, or I could put one of the Gotham City Boys on it. I'll put, a, you know, another artist on it. Like, you know, like the Bridgerelli right now, the Loyalty that you hear in the background right now, that you know, we did that record. I put her on it. She's on four tracks on my album. She's dope as hell. She's from Long Island.
1: Okay.
0: Named Bridgerelli. She's nasty.
2: Okay.
0: White girl too. She, you won't even think that.
2: She got vocals.
0: Vocals is crazy. She's on this Loyalty joint. She's on four records on my album.
1: Well, I mean, since you mentioned that, one of the questions we probably were gonna ask you was, okay, tell us who features on the album.
0: Right.
1: You know what I'm saying? Let us know. Let us, and because you mentioned Gotham City Boys, so tell us, mention who's on the album.
0: I mean, the only ones that I got on my album is Bridgerelli, as I mentioned, and I got R. Hoodie. Okay. Hoodie's a young artist I'm working with. You know what I'm saying? He's from Massachusetts. And, you know, I've been working with him. So the record that we got is me, him, and Bridgerelli. So it was a dope record. I wasn't, you know, going to take him off because it's a dope record. So it's like, you know, and that's what we there to do. We working. So it's like, it's an artist that I'm working with, just like the other Gotham City Boys.
1: Okay.
0: You know what I mean? It's a bunch of us. So.
2: And for the people who are tuning in and don't know, Gotham City is actually Ricky Vatt's company, label, family, team, squad.
0: Gotham City Music Group.
2: That's all him.
1: Okay.
0: Yeah, Gotham City Music Group. Gotham City Boys is the team. And you know that, you know, since I came home, I put a movement together where it's like basically a bunch of misfits. Not misfits, but it's just people that been through stuff in life.
2: Misunderstood.
0: Misunderstood, rather. Mm-hmm. You know what I'm saying? That because I'm one of those that been through a lot. Growing up in the streets and growing up in the prison system for so many years, more than the average, and I've been through a lot of stuff more than the average, and I'm here to talk about it. I'm here to speak about it. I'm here to, you know, express it through my music, and that's, you know, that's what you hear when you hear my music, you know. So I like to give my soul.
2: So would you say that releasing the records and the content that you put out, it's therapeutic to you?
0: Like, yeah, all the way.
1: Mm.
0: All the way.
1: I mean, that makes total sense.
0: All the way.
1: I mean, we don't do certain things over here, like certain platforms where they try to tell, you know, ask you about what you did and why you went to prison. We don't do that. But what I will ask you is, when you was down and you was inside, when did it transform? Because I know transformations happen. And when did you... It come to you where you were like, you know what, this is what I want to do, and I'm gonna get it done, and how did that manifest when you came home, whatever final time it was, and what did you do to take those steps?
0: I think it was after my second stretch, because when I went away, I did a 7 to 9. I came home for 6 months on the street on parole, and I went back for a 9 to 12. During that 9 to 12, that's when I learned. Cause you know, the first trip I didn't get my GED. I had no education. I was running around doing stupid stuff. You know what I mean? I was just being ignorant at a young age. That's why I went away for so many years. And you know, the second time I was just nice. I was just always rapping, cause I grew up, you know, from the Bronx. So
1: yeah, for sure.
0: That's in our DNA. So as I'm in the yard rapping, everybody's like, yo, you nice, like. That, yo, everybody come to the yard when I'm out there, when we rapping and shit, you know what I mean? Like, I have books, I have legal pads and all of that shit going through the yard and in the gym and shit like that, you know? And I just built a reputation, and I just kept on with it, and I just came home and I stuck with it. I was like, yo, I gotta do this, because too many people was telling me, they seen me on big stages having dreams of me, people I don't even know. They would come up to me and say all of this, say all of that, like, oh shit, like, it gotta be true, cause you know.
2: Those are the people that are gonna give you the inspiration, though, cause the circle that's around, they ain't gonna tell you that. You know what I mean? Not many circles will say, let's just say it like that. Not many circles will say, yo, Bats, you gonna be the star. Because a lot of circles don't like to play the Pippins and the Steve Kerr and all that. Everybody in the circle wanna be Jordan. You know what I mean? So,
0: but all of Steve and the Pippins and is at the championship with Jordan.
2: But a lot of people don't understand that you gotta share the light. You share to make it happen. You know what I'm saying?
1: Yeah. With the right people around
2: their own way. Yeah. Everybody gonna be a star in their own way.
1: Yeah.
2: Sometimes you gotta be the player to say, you know what, Bats, it's your turn. You got this. Yeah. And a lot of people don't know how to do that. I seen crews and partnerships and real talented individuals stumble and fumble the bag because of that situation. Mm-hmm. They don't know how to, you know, play the bench for a second or two and let somebody else grab that.
0: Everybody has a turn, man. That's how I learned. It's like, okay, you gotta know how to play a role. Like, all right, you see the OG, I'm with Dro. I'm a boss in my own right. You know what I mean? My experience in life, my, you know, what I've been to, what I established. But when you in a circle and you in a room with, you know, a superior or, you know, peers, but he's also an OG and someone that I learned from and I you know, that shows that I have, you know, it's inspirational.
2: Mm-hmm.
0: So, and I learned from him because he's in the same, he's been doing it before me.
2: Yeah, absolutely. I think he came into the, late 80s? I want to say officially, I think it was like 88, 87, 88.
0: I just know that Michael Jordan got a bald head because of him.
1: I don't know if that, listen, that was a story that's been told and it's been said. Tell us, validate this story. Let me tell us what this really is.
0: I don't know, man.
1: Because I heard something like that. I really did.
0: You gotta ask him. He here, so you know what I mean. I called him right when I heard. I was like, nigga.
2: That interview was like, nah, hold on a second. I gotta double check this.
1: Yeah, you know what I mean? Absolutely.
0: Nah, but shout out to Fredro Starr, man. He's an amazing brother, man. Yeah. Talented. Yeah. Yeah. You know, he does a lot of beats that y'all don't even know, man. Like, he be sending the missiles through.
1: I can imagine. Yeah. Absolutely.
2: I want to ask him that question. I'm going to wait. Yeah. I'm going to ask him that question because as an artist.
0: You got a better answer.
2: As an artist, and you sit there and, you know, when you're being artistic and doing what you're doing and you're creating something, how do you let that go? You understand what I'm saying? Because you might make a beat and be like, oh, this is fire.
1: Mm-hmm.
2: You know what I'm saying? And to me, it's just like, how? How do you do that? But I guess that's, you know, what we was talking about earlier.
0: Yeah.
2: Passing the rock to the next player and let him take over.
0: Because I do that too, though. Like, I make beats that are so fire that I would make a beat that's fire, but I wouldn't want to rap to it. I would be like, you know what? Let me say this for Pop Burner. Let me see this for Drew Wolf or Real Life. You know, one of the guys, oh, now, you know what? That would be good for Smiley the Ghetto Child. Like, it's just...
2: Like you can see it. You can hear it. You can see it.
0: Yeah.
2: You can feel it and be like, all right, cool. This person goes on this. This will go here. Let me give this just a bridge or a hook or something like that. And
0: yeah, that's what
2: out.
0: I do, y'all.
1: So you got a production state of mind as well. So
0: yeah,
1: you
0: shoot
1: in
0: my
1: that.
0: Videos. I do everything. Edit my videos. I do. You know, I mix and master my own vocals. Record myself. All that.
2: I gotta say that Ricky Batts, just watching him, he has proved that. To not just me, but to a lot of people, where he is putting in work and doing what he do. Look, he doesn't wait for nobody. And I salute you for that. Because
1: you
2: sit there and wait for somebody, you won't end up, you know what I mean? You know, walking around with cement shoes.
0: It's hard to find people that has the same mentality, the same mindset as you sometimes, you know what I mean? It's like, because, you know, there's different priorities that people may have.
1: Mm-hmm.
0: My priorities are different. So it allows me to have time and that I can allocate to do more than what other people are trying to do.
2: Mm-hmm.
0: So that keeps me to stay consistent.
1: Yeah.
0: You know what I mean?
1: That's discipline.
0: Yeah.
1: That's discipline and focus.
0: Yeah.
1: That's what that is. You know
0: what
1: I'm saying?
0: It's hard to be disciplined and focused too, because there's a lot of other distractions that's just surround you every day. You know what I mean?
2: Yeah,
0: so
2: absolutely.
0: Especially if it's something you love, you gotta focus on that. You know what I mean? What brings the joy.
2: And if it's your dream, you gotta, you know what I mean, pretty much work on your dream yourself. You know what I mean? You can't expect somebody to work on your dream.
0: No, that's right. They can help you, but
1: it's yours.
2: Absolutely. Oh yeah.
0: But I think that once you have a dream, you have a vision, you have something that you can only see.
2: Mm-hmm.
0: What you see, you have to project for others to see, so they can grasp what you see and grasp what you saw, so they can follow that path. That's a goal there. You know what I mean? So
2: yeah, absolutely.
0: It's,
1: I mean, some people have that factor, that it factor, and that motivational pull. You know what I'm saying? And if they see you doing it, If people see you doing it, they gravitate towards you, you know what I'm saying? Yeah. But then then it's your job to decipher or weed out who's going to be beneficial
0: all the way
1: and who's not, you know what I'm saying?
0: Like I said, right, people see, you know, I always say this, that people always see, you know, they have a goal.
1: Mm-hmm.
0: But to get to that goal, they choose different avenues, and the goal could be money. The goal is money. So, okay, now you see a person that's doing good over here, entourage, they leech on to see if they can get to that goal through that.
1: Yeah.
0: You know what I mean? But now that when it doesn't go their way, that's when they just start releasing themselves, and you start losing friends, and you start losing, and you start losing, you know, acquaintances, and you don't talk to people no more. It could be other things as well, like relationship issues. It could be
1: personal finances.
0: Yeah. It could be they can't go out. They going through stress. People handle shit differently.
2: Yeah, absolutely.
1: Yeah.
0: You get what I'm saying? So not all the time is a direct, like, oh, I'm not supporting you, or it's like, I'm not coming out. It's something else that's going on people don't want to talk about, because it could be pride, or it could be certain shit.
1: Yeah,
0: you
1: know what
2: I mean? Absolutely, man.
1: Nah, for real, for sure.
2: So,
1: facts.
2: When can we expect the full album to be out? Is it out today?
0: I mean, it was supposed to, you know, been out a while ago, but we were supposed to, you know, it's certain things that didn't transpire, but,
2: okay,
0: you know, we just dropped the first single.
1: Okay.
0: So, you know, the first single's about to drop fucking, the second single's about to drop soon. I'm just debating on if it's gonna be Loyalty or Ladies and Gentlemen.
2: Okay.
0: You know what I'm saying? Yeah, so, you know, I got some other dope records. I got the one with Script is on there. Okay. Good Loving. Shout out to Script. He just came in the building. You know, it's dope records, man. Just gotta check it, man. My song's on there too. So.
1: What we got queued up?
2: Loyalty.
1: Okay, so
2: let's go with that Loyalty joint, and then when we come back, we're gonna invite Fredrick.
1: Well, intro the record. Intro the record.
0: Yo, you already know it's your boy Ricky Bats, Gotham City Boys. 100 Bats coming soon. This is Loyalty featuring Bridgerelli, produced by Fredrick Starr. Bats! Shout out to them BX boys. Urgh.

0: Wake up call.
1: That's the alarm.
2: Absolutely.
0: First and foremost, man, we got to salute the guests in the building. We got Fredro Starr in the building. We got Ricky Bats in the building. Yeah, man. And BX Boys, man, thank you for downloading the app. If you're hearing our voices for the first time, I just want to say thank you. We love you. We appreciate you. Love your support always, man. Listen, today's a good one for me, man. I threw on my fatigues in honor of Onyx and Fredro Starr because they gave us fashion. You know what I mean?
1: Sure.
0: They were the ones that had us in the street looking real rugged with the fatigues, the champion hoodies, the Carhartt vests.
1: Mm.
0: You know what I mean? I'm from that era. That's where I grew up. Yeah,
1: yes, sir. Yes, sir.
0: That to me was just like iconic, man. And Fredro, gotta ask you, man. Mm. Like, how do you think about fashion today? Like,
3: well, fashion today is kind of coming back the way it was in the 90s because it went through a whole tight jean era, and it was that was crazy, man. You know what I'm saying? And that lasted a long time.
0: Sure,
3: you know what I mean?
1: It's like 20 year cycles.
3: It was like exactly. Yeah. So now everything is oversized. Now it's back, getting back to baggy and getting back to like that retro sound, and even not just the fashion, but now the sound is coming back to that boom bap retro sound too. Like it's cool to rap again. You know what I'm saying? So it's cool to dress relaxed now, you know what I mean? Fashion starts in New York, though. New York always starts the trends.
1: Yes, sir.
3: And I think for a minute, New York wasn't starting the trends. But now I think it's coming. Everything is coming back to New York. The fashion, the music, everything is coming back to New York.
0: How important is that, being that you're a trendsetter yourself with sound and clothing? You have set the tone very high for
1: for a lot of people. Absolutely.
3: You know, we wasn't trying to do nothing. We was just actually, like you said, the fatigues. We was coming from Queens, originally from Brooklyn, but, you know, by the time we was going outside, we was representing Queens all day. And around Queens, all the hustlers around the blocks, they was wearing Carhartts. They was wearing camouflage. They was wearing bulletproof Carhartt suits and all that. Like, niggas had bulletproof Carhartt hats. You know what I'm saying? Real shit.
1: Yeah.
3: Big Timberlands. They was wearing the 40 Belows. And they was outside hustling. And we was looking at them like, yo, so when it was time to, like, you know, come out with the Onyx shit, we was just dressing like niggas from Queens. That's how everybody went to the Coliseum.
1: Mm-hmm.
3: Everybody was going to the Coliseum, Jamaica Ave. We was all going to the same shit. You know what I'm saying? Word up. The Chinese lady, she had all the shit.
1: Everything.
3: She had everything. Woo! We was going to see the Chinese lady right on Jamaica Ave.
1: That's right.
3: Hitting the camouflage. Everybody was a line out the door.
0: Yeah, definitely. I wish they bring back those hoodies. I really wish they bring back those hoodies, man.
3: Right.
1: It's probably going to come back.
0: Champion cone.
3: Word. The cone hat, right?
0: Yeah.
1: Yo, you said something very specific just now. You said it's cool. It's starting to be cool to rap again.
3: Yeah.
1: I want to get your take on it because I came up through the same era. So when music started making this transformation, you being you a pioneer. That's the bottom line. You seeing the transition and loving the hip hop culture. How did you feel about where music was going, and what did you do to either support it or how did you feel?
3: Man, you know, it was a gradual takeover.
1: Yeah.
3: But the South really took over. You know what I'm saying? When I say that, it's like, you know, New York is New York. Best city in the world. Let's keep it real. Like, I've been to a lot of countries, a lot of cities. New York is the best city in the world. There's nothing.
1: All right.
3: It's the energy is crazy here.
4: Except for the traffic.
1: Yeah. Well, yeah.
3: I know, right?
4: The traffic.
3: But for the most part, it's like, you know, New York is just so crazy. When we lost, the DJs was playing down south music. And then the clubs was playing down south music. Then the rappers in New York started rapping like the niggas from down south. We lost the race to the south for, like, it had to be at least 20 years.
1: Identity. Yep.
3: 28. You got spits niggas who you know get busy rapping on trap beats, dumbing it down. It was just sounding crazy. But I always found somewhere where there was real hip-hop.
1: Because
3: it never really died. You just had to know where to find it.
1: That's right.
3: You know what I'm saying? There was certain niggas that was always keeping the hip hop torch lit. You know what I'm saying? Certain DJs, certain places they was playing it, you was hearing it. It wasn't a lot. It was like one day a week. Two hours. That's it. That's what you get in.
1: Yeah, yeah.
3: Everything else is down south. Because if you look at the geographically, I mean really on some real nerd shit, if you look at the geographic of America, most of the states are down south. Yeah. New York is just like New York, Jersey, Connecticut, Boston. Like the East Coast is not that fur, and then it gets down to North Carolina, and now you in the Carolinas, it's you down south now.
1: That's right.
3: After that,
1: man, from Virginia, from Carolina.
3: So
1: from
3: everything after that, then you going that way because I'm from Alabama. My whole family's from Alabama, so I love the South.
1: Okay.
3: I'm part of the South. That's part of me. But as far as music wise, they took over. They got rich.
0: They
3: got rich.
1: You
3: know,
1: I'm sorry.
3: And everybody in New York, I felt bad because everybody in New York, nobody had record deals. It was messed up.
1: It was a rough time.
3: It was a rough time.
0: Yeah, there was a lot of artists that were struggling out there. You had artists like you just said he did great. God bless his soul, Fred the Godson.
1: Yeah.
3: One of the illest.
1: That was my man.
3: The things he was saying is like.
0: Ahead of his time.
3: It's still like unfathomable. I think that's the word, right?
1: Yeah.
3: Johnny Vogel's
1: unfathomable. Yeah, you got it. That was it.
3: Yeah.
1: He said.
3: I missed the syllable.
1: I thought I heard you say it.
0: Johnny Vogel in the building.
1: But yeah, Fred the Godson was there.
0: A lot of artists that are definitely trying to keep that alive, you know. And I mentioned the Fred the Godsons out there, Joel Ortiz.
1: Yeah.
0: These are heavy hitters to me when it comes down for the bar for bar.
3: You know what kept hip hop alive? I'm gonna keep it battle rap.
0: Yes.
3: Battle rap really kept the genre of hip hop that we like, as far as spitters and it kept
2: hard,
3: that shit, even though it wasn't on wax and. You didn't hear it on the radio. The battle rap shit was the closest you was gonna get to hearing real hip hop when all of the South shit was going down. You know what I'm saying?
1: Shout out to Troy Smack for that.
3: All of that, Smack and all that. All the rappers, they was holding the culture down, really.
1: Yeah.
3: You know what I'm saying? It wasn't on records, but I was tuning into them battles. I was tuned in, like, yo, this every week.
0: Anyone specifically, like, you gravitate.
3: I could name a million of them niggas. All them niggas was dope. Just the whole culture, man. You know what I'm saying? Yeah. I think all of them was dope in their own right. You know what I'm saying? Mm-hmm. All of them.
0: Yeah, absolutely.
3: You know what I mean?
1: I mean, to do that, you gotta
0: just
1: be
0: glad they
1: like,
0: gave them an outlet, like, yeah. The leagues and all that.
1: And to do that, like, this ain't where you gonna go into the studio and try to write 50 verses and keep crumbling papers and throwing and starting over. Like,
3: fresh,
1: if you do this, you do it.
3: Nobody never heard your verse before. That's the ill thing about battle. Like, you could go on stage and do your hits all day. You do your hour set or whatever. You're doing the joints over and over that you've been doing. But the battle shit,
2: you gotta
3: come with new shit and you can't choke. You gotta come with new and not mess up.
1: Yep.
3: Because how many times you go to the studio and be like, yo, engineer, let's do that again.
1: Yeah.
3: The studio is different. Nigga on 100 take. 99. All right, here we go again. We're punching in the last word. But the battle, it was fresh. And it kept that real rap alive. Go straight up.
0: I want to talk about your transition from an artist to a producer. And when I say artist, I'm talking about like lyrically. Because we know you could do that.
1: Mm-hmm.
0: Now you're producing, you're making your own beats.
3: Yeah.
0: And making beats as well. Mm. So how is that? And one of the questions were, when you make a fire beat, you know what I mean? Something that is a knock and it's like, How easy is it to part ways from it?
3: Right now, it ain't nothing to part ways. You know what I'm saying? Like, I really, right now, like when I first started making beats, rest in peace to Shy Skills, who produced the first album. Rest in peace to Shy. He produced Slam, Throw Your Guns. He produced Shifty, all the big records, right? And Shy Skills had the MP. He had the MPC. And one day I touched it. He was like, "Yo, don't be touching my shit." I'm like, "All right." Cool. I bought my own shit.
1: Alright.
3: You know, I said, if I can't touch Shy shit, let me touch my own. So I got my own shit. And we was just rocking with beats. Mm-hmm. Me, Sticky, Aguilar, his name was Adolf the Assassin back in the days. We had like this little beat thing. My man DL was making beats. We was in Jersey. We was just all making
1: DL.
3: Beats.
1: DL.
3: And
1: Larry.
3: you know, one day I caught the Last Days sample. The DJ played it right before. Play. I heard, I said, yo, what's that? You know, because we was all taking turns with the beat machine. Like, Sticky was going in, Sticky was doing beats. Whoever got up that day was had the right to do a beat. It was like, it was for everybody, you know what I'm saying? Mm-hmm. When I did the Last Days, that kind of changed everything as far as me as a producer. Because when I made that beat stayed on the beat machine for like 1 month straight. Mm. Nobody dared to touch that shit. And then, we all made beats. That shit was playing all day. All day, we might have turned it up or turned it down, but it didn't stop playing. When you came in the house, all you heard was the Last Days, boom, boom. That was the move for the whole time. Mm.
2: That's how it was in my house when crazy that shit came out.
1: That's a vibe. That's a vibe.
3: That shit stayed on the beat machine. So, and then, you know, when it made it in 8 Mile and I saw Eminem rhyming on it, I was like, okay, Eminem is considered one of the greatest rappers ever. And he's rhyming on a beat that I produced right in that little, just smaller than this. We was making beats. It was like a closet. And he's rapping on it in 8 Mile in the movie. Mm. So I'm like, I might have something here. You know what I mean?
1: Oh, you think?
3: You know what I mean? I might be good at this shit. So, you know, I did joints like Walk in New York, All We Got Is Us, These Evil Streets Is Rough, Rest in Peace of Panama, P.I. And a lot of the second album, All We Got Is Us, the album, I produced a lot of joints. Adolf, he produced Get a Life, Better Off Dead. It's called Better Off Dead.
2: Shit,
3: yeah, Better Off Dead was crazy. And a joint called Pump Motherfuckers. Sticky produced A Getaway Thinking, or Two Rights Don't Make It Wrong. Like, we all produced joints on that album. Dope. You know what I'm saying? And that was an album close to us. It was dark. You know, we was watching Illuminati tapes and shit. Mm. You know what I mean?
1: Who
3: that's
1: was
3: how
1: it?
3: We came up with this Who last thing shit. We was watching that shit heavy, like Illuminati, like the big screen TVs. Yeah. You know, watching Illuminati tapes, man. All this secret society shit. That shit went to our music and it went to our whole way of thinking too. We was running around like paranoid that it was a new world order. Until it was 20 years later, it's like...
1: Yeah. Now, that's real shit, though, because a lot of people was on that, like Behold the Pale Horse, reading that book, all these things. We was into that, you know what I'm saying?
2: Niggas be smoking dust, though.
1: Nobody talks about... excuse me, I ain't saying nothing. I don't mean nobody talks about it. I want to talk about your transition, too, because you did music, you did production, but you was also on that screen.
3: Yeah.
1: Like, you did TV and movies. Mm-hmm. You know what I'm saying? How'd you transition into that?
3: That was just like on some I never thought I was gonna be an actor or even I wasn't even thinking about that. You know what I mean? I was thinking about I wanna be a rapper like Slick Rick, you know what I'm saying? Rakim, you know what I'm saying? LL, KRS-One. I wanted to be that. You know what I'm saying? But there was an audition called Strap and the whole honest truth, we all went to the audition. And that was my first time going to an audition. Russell Simmons was like, yo, my man Forrest Whitaker. I didn't know who Forrest Whitaker was. He was like, yo, he's shooting a movie. He looking for some young talent. Maybe one of y'all dudes will get it. You never know. One of y'all might be a movie star. That's what he said. We went in there. I got the call back. I was like, yo. They called me back again. I was like, yo, this could be something serious. Like, yeah, they called me. So I'm studying the script, went in there and bagged it. You know what I'm saying? On some real, like... I gotta fight for this. At that point, it was like, yo, because they had other people too who was going for it. It wasn't just me. So now it's like, yo, step your game up, son. They like you. Don't fuck it up.
0: Yeah.
3: You know what I'm saying? You basically got it. Just go in there and get it. Mm-hmm. And that's what I did. Me and Bokeem Woodbine, we was the last two standing. Mm. It was a lot of us, a lot of different rappers too. You know what I mean? Not just me. It was other rappers that was out. They was auditioning. Everybody was trying to get that role. And, you know, it was my first role, Bamboo, and I lit the shit up, lit the screen up. That fire that was, when I watched Strap, the fire that was in me is, I'm like, yo, who is that kid?
1: Wow.
3: Like, yo, who is that nigga? That nigga was ill.
0: Out of all the movies and shows, which was your favorite character?
3: The favorite character would have to be, the favorite cat probably was Q from Alicia.
0: Okay.
3: You know what I'm saying? Because he was like smooth, he was funny, And it was good writing, you know what I'm saying? My Wish It Was Cool was like a wholesome TV show. And I'm really a wholesome person, like, you know, it was close to my character, like the bad boy character, you know, because I come from Queens, I seen so much, I can do that because it's something I can emulate, something I seen before, something I can copy, something I can tap into.
0: It was relatable.
3: Relatable, but Q was more like me. Like, he was just a cool dude who was misunderstood. You know what I'm saying?
1: Yeah, yeah.
3: And I almost had the spinoff. Like, they were sitting down talking about, yo, if you want to do a spinoff, what would you do? I was like, yo, let's do the barbershop. And then if people really know my Wisha, that was on the barbershop. With the, my father was the dude from, damn, man, one of those classic movies, my father. I'm drawing a blank. But look it up. We did the Moesha, and I was going to do the barbershop, but I didn't get the spinoff. If I would have gotten the spinoff, it would have been crazy. It would have been crazy.
1: Yeah, yeah, yeah.
3: I was like, y'all want to get shot on the show? All that. I was, because, yo, JJ got shot, right?
1: Yeah. On Good Times. Good Times, man.
3: You remember JJ got shot on Good Times?
1: Yeah.
3: I was like, yo, I got to get shot, son. They was like, yo, what are you talking about? I was like, yo, JJ got shot. They was like,
1: That becomes legendary.
3: It didn't go through.
0: Yeah, absolutely, man. I was going to say that, but he answered it.
3: It was in the meeting like this. The white dude was in the back like this.
1: Nah, done.
0: Yeah, because, you know, we know you as the rough.
3: Lawrence Jacob was my father, yeah. Okay. Yeah, from Cooley High was my father.
1: Okay.
3: Stop playing with me, man.
1: Okay.
3: Stop!
1: No, Cooley High, and that was a classic.
3: He was my pops on Moesha. He was going to say he was going to have the spinoff. It didn't work out though, but that was my favorite character.
1: And that's dope that you said that, because Sin just mentioned, he was like, yo, you know, the way we knew you as in Onyx, you know what I'm saying? For you to make that transition, that's when I realized about you. I was like, oh, this nigga's ill, because he can do what he did. As a member of Onyx, and then go on Moesha and be this cool cat and just chill and just act. Yeah. And that's when I was like, yo, rappers got a chance to do a lot.
3: Well, you had, I mean, Ice Cube showed me that when Ice Cube did, you know, Boys in the Hood. I mean, Ice T showed me that when, you know, we watching Colors, Run DMC, all these dudes was on TV and movies, they showed me that. You know what I'm saying? When I saw Beat Street, I'm like, yo, that dude named Lee, he was ill. I'm like, yo, Lee was ill, man. Everybody wanted to be Lee. They wanted to dress like Lee.
1: Yeah.
3: Lee was the cool little dude. He was sitting in the demographic, my demographic. The young dudes was gravitating towards Lee when you watch Beat Street.
1: Yeah.
3: You know what I'm saying? You wanted to be him. So we was getting these hip-hop images on screen before we even thought about it. Yo, I'm watching Run DMC, Crush Groove. Yo, this is crazy. Fat boys. You know what I'm saying? Delirious.
1: So the
3: rappers already tapped into it. So when it came there, it was like, oh, they did it. I could do it. You know what I'm saying? They was basically inspiration. Especially like Ice Cube. Boys in the Hood was crazy. You know? Menace to Society, Kane, and all of that. You know what I'm saying?
1: But I seen them. Like, they did gangster movies. You know what I'm saying? Ice Cube did Boys in the Hood. Colors was Ice-T. The only person I saw do something different was the Fresh Prince, but he started out.
3: How could I leave out Fresh Prince?
1: But Will Smith started out.
3: How could I leave out Will Smith?
1: Yeah, but he started out a certain way, which was easy for that transition. Right. When I saw Fredro Starr go from here to the cool kid on Moesha,
3: let's not leave out Will Smith, because he probably is the top guy that was saying, hey, Will Smith is doing it. He's on TV. All right,
1: so that was inspiration. You know what I'm saying?
2: He was the example.
3: Yeah, he was definitely the example. And it's crazy because there was a TV show called B-Boys that Russell Simmons and Quincy Jones was going to produce. And it was supposed to be like the next after Fresh Prince, what they was going to do.
1: Mm.
3: And I flew out to L.A. with Jam Master Jay, just me and Jay, man.
1: Oh, man.
3: And that's the first time I came to Cali. I had audition for that TV show. And I met Michael Rapaport. He was there. I remember this white kid talking mad junk playing basketball. That was Michael Rapaport. And what's the Michael Rapaport movie he was in? Jungle? Zebrahead.
1: Zebrahead, yeah.
3: This is before that.
1: Yeah, you're going back.
3: Going back. This is like, I'm telling you. And the TV show never happened with the B-boy shit. But I remember going with Jay and be like, yo, this shit is real. This Hollywood shit is real. You know what I'm saying? I was Quincy Jones. I'm looking at Quincy Jones in the meeting. I'm just a little dude from Queens. I'm on a plane with Jay, first class. We going to do an interview for a TV show. Mm. You know what I'm saying? So that's when I was like, yo, this is real. You know what I'm saying? Jay gave me, Jay was like my big brother. Mm. You know what I mean? I had the key.
1: Whose big brother wasn't he, man?
3: Straight up.
1: Rest in peace, Jam Master Jay.
3: He was holding it down.
0: So let's bring everything up to current, to what's going on right now. We got 100 bats, right? That's
3: 100 bats.
0: 100
3: mm-hmm.
0: bats out there.
3: Bats the fuck up.
1: Yeah, that's the deal.
3: I thought about that.
1: That's the word.
2: That's a blend between 100 Mad, which is the label that Dro got,
0: yes.
2: with 100 Mad with 100 Bats. So,
1: okay.
2: Bats.
0: We just did something with
3: Wordplay.
0: Yeah. We just did something with one of your artists as well from Canada. A.O. Biggs.
3: Oh yeah, Biggs is my nigga. A.O. Biggs, man.
0: A.O.
3: Biggs, he fuck with 100 Mad. I like A.O. Biggs. A.O. Biggs. You know, you could just look at his face and tell he got a story. You know what I mean? He you can tell he's
4: the
3: real.
4: Typing?
3: Yeah, nah, he just tell, like when I'm telling you, real niggas recognize real niggas. Yeah. You can just see it from afar. Yeah, Biggs is good. And he's nice. He's nice with that shit.
0: So that's what I wanted to ask, because now you're working with Ricky Batts, A.O. Biggs, like.
2: You know, Johnny Boga.
0: Vulgar.
3: Yeah, so, I just like I said, I like real hip hop music, man.
0: Okay.
3: You know, everybody in their own right that rock with 100 Matters is nice in their own right. And they all rock hip hop shit, you know. It's just, you know, cool niggas. We got a love for the same thing, which is hip hop. So that keeps the shit really genuine, because niggas really love what they do. Like Rick Batts, he love this. We was all on the way over. I'm like, yo, how many songs you got, my nigga? This nigga got mad songs, my nigga. I don't know. Y'all rap niggas, y'all be coming playing one or two records and think y'all niggas is doing something. Stop. Niggas got a lot of records. Niggas is working.
2: They fire.
0: They got
2: too.
0: A catalog.
3: Catalog. We're fire shit. Back to back. I'm like, damn, this nigga got albums. So that's what it is, man. We all love this hip hop shit. Everybody rocking with us, love what they do. We just, you know, it's a worldwide thing. We got Snow Goons niggas in, you know, Germany. They're part of the situation in a way, you know what I mean? Because they rocking with us.
1: That's dope.
3: We got niggas in different countries, man. All over, like, for real, that just rock with 100 Mad. Niggas all over. Africa, you know what I'm saying? South America. We got producers out there producing records for us, you know what I'm saying? Shout out to DJ O-Dash, 100 Mad. Like, we got, 100 Mad is not just the rappers either. We got producers, camera niggas. All types of niggas represent 100 Mad.
0: So
3: shout out to my nigga Ryan Pinkley, 100 Mad camera niggas. Like, we got, he's ill too. He's coming up director with the camera. But everybody represents their own shit too. Like, he representing, you know what I'm saying, Gotham City boys. But we all represent 100 Mad. I represent Official Nas, but still 100 Mad. Like, you know what I mean? It's like a sub-label.
1: Yeah.
3: Umbrella
1: type. You put it all together.
3: Yeah.
1: You know what I mean?
3: Yeah.
1: How you got, so the way that the game changed, the way you came up, and like I said, I came up in the same era, it was grassroots.
3: Mm.
1: It was hard. It was tangible things. It was dats. It was CDs.
3: Yeah.
1: We had to burn them.
3: Yeah.
1: Then we had to, put them outside. We had to sell it out the trunk.
3: Yep.
1: But the game changed with the internet and everything. So with that transition and you and the disposition that you in now, you know what I'm saying? How are you ensuring that what Bats is doing and the Gotham City Boys and everything, how are you making everything moving and adapting to all that?
3: Well, we all got to adapt to this shit. It's all, it's not like, nowadays, it ain't even about the talent. It's about views and who could go viral or come to something. So you got to play the game. You know what I'm saying? Because at this point, talent is not going to make it. You got to have charisma. You got to have more than that. You know what I'm saying? This nigga got star quality. You know what I'm saying? So you're going to see it when you see a live show, when you meet him in person, you see what's really good with the music. It just, you know what I'm saying, just makes sense.
1: Mm-hmm.
3: You know, a lot of people don't possess that. You know, Leo Cohen, who's, you know, put us in the game. He said, I don't fuck with music. I fuck with personalities. Mm. Personalities mm-hmm. makes a person what they gonna be. You know what I'm saying? And the music comes after that. If you got the right personality, most likely the music is gonna make its way. You know what I'm saying? Not the other way around. Not especially not in today's climate. You know, it's all about how many followers you got. You know, what you posting up and, you know what I'm saying? Let me see your food. Shh, take a picture of your food. And you probably ain't even your food. You just walking by somebody eating. You just take a picture. Nigga, you got a lot of niggas fronting out here. So, you know, they got bots. It's all types of weird shit going on, man. Yeah. So, you know, when, like you said, when we came up, you had to have a record deal. Like, you had to go in the office. Yeah. They just told you no. Fuck them niggas. You didn't fuck. You know, and then nigga told you yes. Oh, shit, I got a record deal. Mm-hmm. And then you got money behind you. You walking in the office like you own this shit. You know what I'm saying? And then you get dropped. It happens to everybody. You know what I'm saying?
1: Yeah.
3: Except for niggas who control their masters and those type of niggas. But for most part, a lot of artists, we got signed and we got dropped. You know what I'm saying?
0: That's real. A lot of people now it's
3: indie, independent. Now you're independent. You gotta make your shit work. You know, lucky for us, before that we had Def Jam pumping money into the brand.
1: Yeah.
3: So 30 years later, the brand can still work. Mm-hmm. These artists today, especially if they're independent, they don't have the money or to build their brand up to where 30 years later they can still rock with it.
0: Security and longevity.
1: And that's real talk.
3: It costs money to brand this shit, you know what I'm saying? And you know, then you have records like Slam, those type of records, those one records. We got a million records, but it'd be like one record that's like the standout record. You know what I'm saying? That's gonna keep your lights on. Mm. You know what I'm saying? We was lucky enough to have a few of those records, you know what I'm saying, in my opinion. But you know, it's hard to get those records. And that's why New York rappers, the A&Rs, the executives in hip-hop, they know what's up. It's time to sign New York rappers again. Because you could count on your fingers how many New York rappers
1: got
3: legit record deals with Atlantic, Def Jam, 300, all these record labels. How many New York niggas, and I'm going to keep it real, all these niggas who own these record labels, all the top niggas, they started with New York rappers. Mm-hmm. All of them.
1: That's right.
3: And they not signing nobody from New York. They signing a few rappers, and the rappers they signing ain't sounding like real rappers. They might as well live in an A.
1: Real talk.
3: I'm just keeping it 100. So
1: no doubt.
3: It's time for the executives who's making those decisions who started at Def Jam, because most of them niggas started at Def Jam. I was in there with them. And they running the industry.
1: Interning.
3: I don't want to name names. We know what it is.
1: It is what it is.
3: And they not signing real rappers. But like I said, real rappers back. So I think they know that too, because they know what it is. So let's sign these New York rappers. Let's get these niggas out there and let's make it happen.
1: It's time.
3: Let's bring New York back.
0: Now, I want to ask you a question, right? Because we were talking about the internet and all that stuff. If you had Instagram back at the height of your career, how do you think you would have went with that?
3: I don't know, man.
1: Man, to the moon, man.
3: But like you said, like we had other ways. Like there was no Instagram, but I think that nigga Q-Tip said something like a hip hop forum. I was like, now you think about a hip hop forum. That's how we communicated with hip hop back in the days. Niggas had forums and shit. You know what I'm saying? Before the internet, it was like people getting
0: Source
3: together.
0: Source magazine,
3: Double XL. Vibes. Yeah. So we had our shit. Five mics, niggas want to get. I got five mics. I think it was the last A's verse. I think. So I got mine.
1: No doubt.
3: So I think I got two. I think I got one for What If. But yeah, everybody wanted to get the five mics because that was like a stamp of approval that you're nice.
1: Yeah,
3: you know
1: what
3: I'm saying? I got mine, I was like, oh shit, they put it in there.
2: Hip hop quotable.
3: So we had our own thing going on, you know what I'm saying? We didn't need Instagram. We did it our way. And then 10 years later it's gonna be some other shit.
1: Yeah.
3: It's 5 years later some other shit.
0: Let's talk about this joint though. The loyalty record.
1: Oh,
0: that's crazy.
3: That loyalty
0: record
3: right there.
0: Yeah.
3: It's something that's gonna stay in our playbook. It's definitely gonna go out there. A couple of joints gonna go out, but
0: this one is definitely gonna stay on there.
3: Yeah.
0: So we definitely need the drops from you guys.
3: Mm-hmm.
0: Yeah.
3: Then,
0: yeah,
3: we was thinking about loyalty for the next single. I think you just you just okayed it.
2: Either that or ladies and gentlemen.
3: Nah, I think that's the one.
1: That loyalty hits.
3: Yeah, that loyalty is. Yeah. So we gonna move with that. Thanks to them BX boys, A&R. Yeah, A&R, the whole album. So we gonna move with that. We gonna get the cameras and get that visual to you.
0: Yeah, Voga, I got the whole album, Voga.
3: Voga album next. Johnny Voga album next.
0: Okay. Word. Comfort in chaos. So we're going to take a music break, and when we come back, man, Ricky Batts, Fredro Starr, Boga, everybody in the building. Tuffy in the building.
3: Tuffy in the building. OG Tuffy.
0: All sponsored by the hip hop food truck outside. Where that grub at?
4: Word. He's coming right now. He just texted me.
3: We need the Biggie burgers. The Biggie sandwiches. Let's go. Them sandwiches.
1: They got an Onyx dish out there right now, right?
3: I want the Biggie sandwiches. I guess the ones we do, I guess we're going with other things.
1: Hey yo, listen, let's go to break, but before we do, if you want your music spun, if you got that fire, if you got that fuel, if you believe in yourself and you want your music heard, submit your music to music@thembxboys.com. 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Lou Blaze, get him.

0: How good is the food?
1: My man grubbing right now.
2: I'm gonna be onyx. I will talk to you. Fredro, let's talk about some gas and some film stuff. What are you trying to do at this point in your career, acting wise? Because I know what you've done.
3: You're shaking the soup up, man.
2: I'm not mad.
3: Shout out to the hip hop shop, bro.
1: Absolutely.
3: This is crazy.
2: Bananas.
3: Right now,
4: it's chicken. It's chicken, not bananas.
3: Oh my God. Oh my Lord. Lord have mercy. Crazy. Yo, you know, we got a lot of things moving. You know, I think it's time to start.
4: Ching Bing. What up?
3: Making things happen, man. Word up. We rolling?
4: Mm-hmm.
2: I know you've been on tour with the music. I saw some of the things y'all did overseas. I saw KRS-One. I saw Razor. I saw some friends.
3: Oh, Razor! KRS-One!
2: Yeah, that's my people.
3: Yo, shout to Razor, man. KRS-One. I saw KRS-One in LA, man. Just I was getting a lesson. Just watching a master at work. He called me on stage, caught me off guard, man. And KRS-One is a master at this thing, and Razor is with him, and Razor got this song called The 10 Rap Commandments, and you know, if you listen to that song, you're saying a lot of real shit. I'm working with Razor. I got some joints with him.
2: Yeah. That's my man, too. We be doing the hip-hop tours.
3: Good kid.
2: He's a good kid. Got a good heart. Loves hip-hop.
3: Mm-hmm.
2: But you've elevated. You've done so much in music. Done so much on the road, and you've done a lot of acting.
3: Mm-hmm.
2: Do you want to elevate your acting? I don't think you don't look old enough to play somebody's dad, somebody's grandpa.
3: Oh, I can do it, of course.
2: But I know you can, because you are somebody's dad.
3: Mm-hmm.
2: So, can we start talking about some roles?
3: We're gonna have to. You know what I'm saying? Because I'm at that age where, not just age-wise, but mentally wise too.
2: Yes, sir.
3: So, you know, once you get to that age, you can really play that part.
2: I love that.
3: You know what I'm saying?
2: It's real. That's real. That's the reality.
3: You got gray hairs on your beard.
2: I sure do.
3: I cut mine off. See? Wow. Nice time. Hey, yeah. Oh, geez, man.
4: Yeah, you cut your head off. Hair off, right? Jordan did too.
3: Man. Well, right?
2: I ain't mad at that.
1: I think Tuffy's trying to. He's trying to get you into his next project. That's what it is.
3: Yo, you got a new movie? Oh, okay. See,
1: this is where this is going.
3: Okay.
1: So this is what we should talk about.
2: Yeah, we're gonna talk about it offline. I'm gonna get your current email address so I can send you a script to look at.
3: Yeah.
2: And we'll figure it out. Zag, non-Zag, Rome's in the house. There's a lot of stuff going on, brother. We were just talking about your era and how hip hop was, and then one of the Street Team Kings walks in the door.
1: Mm-hmm.
2: Rome, Bad Boy, one street of the original team. Street Team Kings. It's a beautiful thing. I think that's one of the things we have to return to give hip hop, because we didn't have social media. We had Street Team.
1: That's right.
5: Absolutely.
2: And social media is not the end all be all. It just cannot be. Sometimes you gotta be seriously about your Street Team and getting it right and putting up them stickers and putting up them signs and hitting the streets and that cats know.
3: You still doing it?
2: Still doing it. So, I say that to say, I'm looking forward to 2025 and putting Fredro Starr in the right film project.
3: I need some Street Team right now. I'm not coming up. Right on.
2: Okay.
3: But yeah.
2: You and Bass got that.
3: Listen, I don't like to be eating, but this food is crazy right now.
2: Hip Hop Chef.
3: He's doing it right now. Hip Hop Chef, make sure y'all follow him on Instagram. It's probably a lot, but this is crazy right here. This is crack right here.
1: Hip Hop Food Truck, baby.
2: You said your food is crack right here.
3: It's crack, son. You got it.
5: Yeah. So with that being said, we're going to go grub on this. Ricky Bats is going to take over and do what he do.
3: Okay. I'm going to just sit back and
5: hold the beat on, let him do what he do.
3: I'm gonna get right now. Man, get busy.
4: Yo, where we at? We at, right? Oh.

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I'm from the era when obsession bags was loose in the parks. Don't get laid up at Hunts Point, the murder rate's off the chart. Like Larry Davis, nigga crazy, blazing everything.

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0: man.
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0: special guest.
1: Yeah. A very, very special guest.
2: Salute, salute. What's good?
1: Introduce yourself, brother. Introduce yourself.
2: We out here. For those of you who don't know me, I go by the name of Lil D. I'm from Coney Island, Brooklyn. I'm 19 years old. I've been rapping since I'm 12 years old. Out here trying to put on for the real hip-hop and for Brooklyn and for Coney Island. So tap in.
1: There we go.
0: Yo, I got to say, you're not trying. You're definitely doing.
2: Nah, no doubt. Right. No doubt.
0: You're definitely doing. You know what I'm saying? And I got to say this. The first time I seen you, I was behind the scenes, and he was doing a cypher.
2: Okay. Which one? How long ago was this?
0: Dude, he was a youngin', man. Something cypher. I forgot what it was. But you was in a room full of hungry wolves.
1: A grown ass.
0: He was
1: wolves.
0: In a mix with grown ass.
1: Yeah, I saw them.
0: And, you know, you went off.
2: Okay.
0: And then
2: I'm
0: next
2: trying
0: time,
2: to think about when this was.
0: Oh, man.
2: Like 2019, you think, around there?
0: Probably 2019, 2018, okay, something like that.
2: Yeah.
0: I know it was definitely before your first album.
2: Yeah.
0: Your first project.
2: Word.
0: You know what I mean? I was with Jack Thriller.
2: Okay.
0: So I'm with Jack Thriller. We talking about some other shit over here in the corner, and I hear you going off. And I got this thing where I can listen to both conversations at the same time. So I'm listening to you rapping over here, and I'm still conducting business. Mm. I'm like, yo, who's that little dude?

0: I think they gave you a hard time because your age of coming to Philly.
1: Yeah, that shit was. I was 14 at the time, and you know they don't play in the city or Jersey or anywhere. Like most of the time, you won't get in. But I don't know. They made me go right downstairs. That show, that was the Lyricist Lounge. I was 14. I was the youngest to ever do it.
2: I'm glad you
1: and
2: said that.
1: I went downstairs because you know they got the downstairs VIP area, and Benny the Butcher was down there. And we sat, like, he didn't even go upstairs at night. And we were just chilling for an hour. He was kicking game and just telling me, you know, dropping gems and shit, giving me mad advice. And this is right before, like, Griselda went crazy. So yeah. This is, like, 2019 around. And, yeah, but after I did my thing and I rocked at the show, they let me stay upstairs for the rest of the
2: day. Yeah, so you felt good. You know what's funny
1: I was feeling good,
2: you know what's funny about you mentioning that? Because that was the first thing I was going to mention. Okay. I didn't know me and Sin didn't talk about the order of the questions we gonna pose or topics.
1: Gotcha.
2: But once you say the Lyricist Lounge,
1: yeah,
2: that goes way back. You know that's a legendary spot.
1: I used to listen to the mixtapes and shit, the Lyricist Lounge mixtapes. When I was younger, when I first got Spotify, you know, I didn't have premium yet, so I would go on the radio stations at everybody, and I came across the Lyricist Lounge shit. All my favorite rappers did it.
2: That's
1: you know?
2: It. Now let me tell you something real quick. Number one, well, I'm gonna tell you something. Let's tell the public something, Sin. First of all, before you came along, Foxy Brown held the title
1: of
2: being the youngest person ever to be at the Lyricist Lounge.
0: Slash female.
2: Yeah. And then Lil D comes along. So you
1: I didn't
2: took
1: beat
2: that.
1: The female record, but
2: yeah, you didn't beat the female record, but you beat the male record.
1: She was like 14 too, bro, but I had her pegged by a couple months.
2: Yeah.
1: So that shit was crazy. Shout out to Foxy Brown, though. That's
2: absolutely,
1: that's
2: absolutely.
1: Grew up on her music. Salute.
0: Let's bring it back a little bit before we bring it to the present time. So here it is. You're 14, you're 12 years old.
1: Okay.
0: Doing cyphers.
1: Yeah.
0: You're doing cyphers. But what inspired you to say, I want to write rhymes? I want to be an artist.
1: I always loved hip-hop, man. Driving around in the car with my dad as a little kid, he would just play all kinds of music, but especially hip-hop, and he'd be doing his thing and always, you know, showing me, you know, Run DMC, LL, Big, Nas, Hov, M. And, you know, when you love something so much, you always want to be a part of it. You know, you always want to be a part of the things you love, so I was just chilling, and I decided I didn't have nothing to do. I was going to write a rhyme. Brought it out to my pops, who showed me hip-hop. He was like, yo, that's dope. Write another one. Once I started getting a knack for it, I was like, all right, let me put this shit on YouTube. Let me put it on Instagram, see what I could do with it. Next thing you know, it catches attention of, like, Michael Rapaport and, you know, Lord Finesse and Vinny Paz and shit went super viral, you know?
2: Yeah.
1: So at that point, I'm like, you know what? I'm gonna just keep it running. I'm gonna keep doing my thing, and let's see how far we can take it. And it's been a ride ever since, you know?
2: And shout out to your pops too, like, and he was in advertising, right?
1: Yeah, he worked in advertising. Yeah, he worked in advertising, but I mean,
2: he had an ear for something though.
1: He had an ear for something because he came up with hip hop. Like, he was fucking with hip hop when it was Cold Crush Brothers and Spoonie G and Jimmy Spicer all the way back at the beginning. And he used to break dance a little bit, used to do graffiti on the train. So I think that more than anything was the reason why he was able to realize that I had a talent.
2: Absolutely.
1: And we watched back those videos and the Cypher ones, you know, where I really came with my A game. I'm like, yo, that shit's crazy. But some of the freestyles I was doing on Instagram, I'm like, yo, I don't know why we thought that shit was so crazy, but, you know, everybody saw it somewhere.
2: That's right.
1: And I'm glad we kept believing.
2: That's right.
1: Oh, yeah.
0: It picked up and it started running. And I got to say this, man. First and foremost, shout out to Pops.
1: Facts.
2: Word up.
0: Two reasons. For grooming you to the artist that you are today.
1: Yep.
0: And two, he's a cancer survivor.
1: Yes, he is.
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Nora X a bum and he not even in me classin'. Dior denim jeans, but the white tee, it came from Patrick. 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

it's a new day. 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It's two-way, Dulce Siete. Oh, that's his gang in them. Big bottles of Reposado, this ain't no Jameson. Baby, if I told you who I was, we'll be

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0: Yo, your story changed like mad times. 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
0: Yo, man, I told you this was my man's right here. I'm sorry. I brought him here.
2: You a young kid. 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
0: Yo, me know it. 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

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You can take whatever out of it that you choose that applies to you. Some things that I've done will not apply to you. And I made it by the grace of God and whatever angels that I had over my shoulders, I made it through. You may not make it through that same hole. But if you can take what I've done and then perfect on it, then that's great. That's great. That's great. 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

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Some things that I've done will not apply to you. And I made it by the grace of God and whatever angels that I had over my shoulders, I made it through. You may not make it through that same hole. But if you can take what I've done and then perfect on it, then that's great. That's great. That's great. 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
1: Marilee, I miss you, Miss Marilee. 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

0: area.
1: Your call has been forwarded to an automatic voice message system. 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When you have finished recording, you may hang up or press 1 for more options.
2: Yo, what up, Marlena? 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You know how these cops here in Greene County is, man.
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0: Yo, your story changed like mad times. How much fucking coke are you taking, man?
1: I said between 3 and 7, baby. Come on.
0: Yo, man. I told you this was my man's right here. I'm sorry. I brought him here.
2: You a young kid. You in the schools
0: listen,
2: right now, so you know
0: you don't need none. Coke.

0: 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Your mama.
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1: 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To accept charges, press 1. To refuse charges, thank you for using T-Netics. 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
4: We amazing. 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

0: Fans, I do this shit for
1: hey, yo, it's Benny the fucking Butcher, Big Griselda, Big BSF. Don't fucking with them BX boys, man.
2: When the king dies, I choose to take his own life and be laid to rest with his soul.
3: You know that.
2: Thy soul shall enter into

0: You're a doctor. 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I don't know how to fight the unknown.
1: I say we find the royal tomb and we find the answer.
2: I'm going to surprise you, Quentin. I say we do too.

0: Check it out. See, the only thing you need to do right here is just nod your fucking head. Yeah.
1: You're in the mix.
2: In the mix with DJ Bobby Castro.
1: Bobby Castro.
0: Yeah. Check it out. Yeah. Check it out. See.

0: It's just a public service announcement, sponsored by Just Blaze and the good folks at Rockefeller Records.
1: Fellow Americans, it is with the utmost pride and sincerity that I present this recording as a living testament and recollection of history in the making during our generation.

0: This ain't a movie, dog.
1: Now, before I finish, let me just say, I did not come here to show out. Did not come here to impress you. Because to tell you the truth, when I leave here, I'm gone. And I don't care what you think about me. But just remember, when it hits the fan, brother, whether it's next year, 10 years, 20 years from now,

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0: Yeah, that'd be actually hard. 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
1: This is
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4: This murder ain't no thing. 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
5: I tell you, you getting somebody? 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I ain't asking.
4: Damn, String, I don't know.
5: Nigga, I got a reminder who the fuck you work for.
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1: Yeah. I twitch and nerves jumpy, trigger finger itchy and in my palms, hands feeling clammy as I serve unky. 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But niggas thinking this shit sweet, must be some diabetics. Auntie keep trying to sweet talk me, she want a dime on credit. 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Cause she was there for me when nobody was. Don't do the shit for me that nobody does. If she fall, I'ma catch her. Kill anybody if they ever try to disrespect her. 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Her oldest son passed like 9 or 10 years ago. His best friend killed him, but that's normal when you from Detroit. Ducking long, arm of the law, but not a reach. With common sense ain't so common, but that ain't something that I could teach. You either got it or you don't, and ain't no in-betweens. Cause if I catch you without it, you know it's Billie Jean. Mike Jack with the Thriller, we keep them killers clean. Can't hear that switch, but you can hear them niggas when they scream. Can't even see me in your dreams, tell them keep dreaming. Nigga play with blocks, you gon' probably hear somebody die. Or got denied entry in heaven. So if you ever dream about killing me, better wake up and apologize. It's 227, what else? We really laying like that, my nigga. 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I'll break a whole heart in half if I toss you to Drake. Give her a lifetime of grief for your costly mistake. Would've been to

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You either got it or you don't, it ain't no in-betweens. 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Mike Jack with the Thriller, we keep them killings clean. 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Whatever.

0: 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At the tone, please record your message. When you have finished recording, you may hang up or press 1 for more options.
1: Yo, what up, my Marlon? 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

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We dancing through it. 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We laughing through it. We joking through it. Suppression. But I was told the only way out is in. So at some point you gotta face it. Let's talk about it.

They all float. They all float up here.

0: she at? At Callaway Crib.
1: Oh. Yeah. Turn it up. This one is called The Way.
2: Let's go.
1: The Way.

0: No, it's all over.
1: Okay,
0: huh?
1: What do you
0: want to
1: say that we heard?
0: Oh, that was
1: fun.
0: Dr. John. Go ahead. I love America. I love everybody.
1: Boy, you're good.
0: Get up
1: on
0: my head.
1: Remember it again.
2: You know, this lady walked in the bar and called for drinks for the house. Drinks on the house, she told the bartender. So after the bartender served everybody drinks, he told the lady, he said, lady, that would be $63. So the lady said, well, I don't have any money with me. Well, the bartender said, well, how are you going to pay for all those drinks? So she pulled her dress up and said, with this? And the bartender looked at her and thought for a while, don't you have anything small?

Sometimes you just get tired of feeling, and you just wanna go have fun. You wanna numb it all. If you ain't crying about it, what you doing? We dancing through it. If you ain't crying about it, what you doing? We through it. If you ain't crying about it, what you doing? We smiling through it. We laughing through it. We joking through it. Suppression. But I was told the only way out is in. So at some point you gotta face it. Let's talk about it.

0: she at Callaway Crib.
1: Oh. Yeah. Turn it up. This one is called The Way.
2: Let's go.
1: The Way.

0: to Jay-Z, to Andre, to West Side Gun for making me want to just rap again. I fucking love it. I love rap. It changed niggas' lives.
1: They all float. They all float up here.

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1: Contain subject matter that can be deemed offensive and inappropriate to some listeners. 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
2: contains strong
1: is
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1: advised.
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5: We're back on the ride, 950 Lounge, still joined by the best team in radio. We have a special guest. She's a superstar. A young lady that's doing a million things. She's been on the show before, but she's now coming to our new spot here in City Island. Welcome the lovely, super talented Miss Fina. What's going on, hon?
6: Hey, how you doing? I'm so thankful to be here. Thanks for having me again. I'm still alive, though. I'm kicking.
5: Yeah.
7: We COVID-free. Yeah.
6: COVID-free.
5: Well, it's like y'all wouldn't be in here if you were. But but first and foremost, since that, how is things going with you? Everything is fine, family?
6: Everything's been great. Family's great. I'm in a really good place right now. I did the crossover, which you know a little bit of me. So I used to be an English artist. I used to be in the American Latin field. And then, and then throughout the years, I kind of finally did what I always wanted to do, which was transfer into
7: Okay.
6: So now I'm doing Latin music, and it's been nothing but fun.
5: Just like you sing. Just like when you sing on stage, you don't keep that mic there.
6: Ah, yes. You know, sometimes on stage, that's why I'd be like, can you give me a different mic?
5: I know you got a big voice. You got the Janet Jackson thing with the control.
6: Yeah.
5: So you made the switch from, I guess, English language music to Latin.
6: Yes, to Latin.
5: What was in that? Was it because you saw the industry switching? It was from a cultural situation. Talk about that.
6: So I think it's a mix of different things. One, I left music for a while, so I took a break. And when I was coming back, I just wanted to do something different. I wanted to see new people. I wanted to be in a different realm. You know, the music industry is very small. Mm-hmm. So shockingly, it's not even that small because it's the same people in a different industry, which is weird. I thought I would see a bunch of new people in Latin, and it's still kind of mixed. Yeah. So I wanted that. I wanted the change. I also wanted to give myself a chance and prove to myself, well, I'm Dominican and I'm Latina. So I'm like, well, why have I never taken, you know, a bigger thought into that when I was always doing the American? There's maybe Americans that want to do Latin music. And here I am with that gift and I don't do it. So that was another thing. I wanted to hear myself. It was kind of like a goal of mine to get done. And then it was the perfect time because the Latin music is taking over.
5: Yes.
6: So it was just a lot of different factors at the right time. And then, boom, it just happened.
7: So you like you Dominican and Spanish or?
6: Yeah, so I'm Dominican and from Spain, but I just say Dominican.
7: Okay.
6: Yeah, it gets too much to explain.
7: You know, you say Dominican and Spanish. She don't say for us, you know, because it's, I never understood the Dominican and Spanish. What's the battle between the two cultures?
6: There's definitely no battle, but most Latin countries like Colombian, Dominican, Panama, no matter where they're from, most of them have Spain as well.
7: Right.
6: Like Christopher, he was everywhere.
8: Mm-hmm. I actually even have Spain myself.
7: Christopher was black. So. He'd be like his father was a Rolling Stone. Every laid his hat was his home. He just laid his hat in country.
6: Yes, exactly. So it's like for most part, I think for most part, there are exceptions. Most Latin people are also from Spain.
7: Right.
6: So there's
7: but you're entertaining all of them. So that's what I never understood. You
5: music,
7: know?
5: Music's international, so no matter
7: what, everybody wants to claim somebody. Basically.
6: Yeah.
7: That's what it is.
6: Well, you know, your culture is where you're from. So like when people ask me, I just be like, well, Dominican. Mm-hmm. If they really want to go in, I'll be like, well.
7: How far do you want to go
6: Yeah,
7: in
6: how
7: now?
6: Far do you want to go?
5: Again, we're talking to superstar recording artist Fina. So let's go back to the switch. So obviously, over the last couple of years, you know, people are starting to move again, but we've had some pivots in life and how things are done. When did it come to you that you said, you know what? I got to make a switch in my music career. Was it just something that you woke up one morning like, you know what, I felt like doing everything in Spanish? Or from a standpoint, was it a situation where you kind of looked over the industry and the trends and made a strategic move? Kind of
6: So I think it's a mix of both. Like, I think throughout all the years, especially when I took that break where I had that time to really sink in and think about, well, what have I done? What do I want to do? Which direction I want to go? Throughout all those years, there was always something always pushing me towards. Like, even growing up, my uncles and aunts would be like, why don't you do Spanish music? My friends, like, you ever tried doing Spanish or maybe a mix album? So I always kind of had it in my ear, chirping. And I guess that subconscious throughout the years always had me thinking. Then when it was like around 2019, when I actually wanted to do the return, but then COVID hit and shut everything down.
5: Right.
6: So more time to think. And it's like once the world opened back up, just one day, then that in a sense, I woke up. And instead of it just being a thought or, you know, little voices in my head, I just woke up decided. Like, it wasn't, I don't know. It was, I want to do Spanish music. I'm going to come back, but only to do Latin music now.
5: No doubt.
3: So now, during that time when the COVID was happening, was you writing any songs?
6: You know, no. Shockingly, I didn't write any songs during COVID. I barely even watched TV. It was a weird time. It was actually like a time where I just really thought a lot. And at that time, I had the Afro hair. Right, so I'm like Afro Latina.
9: Wait, hold on.
8: I'm sorry, this is Rhodey. Rhodey wouldn't know what that's
6: Afro.
8: Like.
6: So, I did
7: dark and lovely
6: movement.
7: Really works.
6: Yeah, what I did was that whole natural movement. So I had like this fro, and I had all the time in the world to get to know my fro because I never had my fro out.
7: Right.
6: So I really just focused on, as funny as this sound, I was focused more on like my fro. I didn't really watch much TV. I used to listen a lot to music though. Okay. So maybe that's when I started understanding, well, what is really going on? Because during COVID, it was like digitally blooming. Believe it or not, everybody's inside. I lost weight. I looked like I was working out when I didn't hit no weights at all. It was just, I don't know.
7: Ain't nothing wrong with you now. I'm
6: no, but like I was like in shape. Like people were like, what were you
7: doing?
6: You're
7: not in shape now?
6: No, I'm getting there though.
3: Restaurants was closed, so you wasn't able to go out to eat out.
6: No, I couldn't go out to eat. I wouldn't drink by myself. So I'm like, there was a lot of things I just didn't do. I wasn't watching TV, which was crazy because normal me would watch TV.
7: Right.
6: It was just, I was very in tune with me, like the natural hair, you know, talking to myself. I'm thinking, I'm meditating. My niece was born around that time and we had her in the house. So that was cool.
7: Yeah.
6: We have a newborn baby that I get to play with. Like, it was actually different. I actually enjoyed it very much.
7: Did your family think you was going through a mental stage?
6: No, they didn't. I mean, you know, it's COVID and we're all in there together. Like, we're all going through
7: hair, right? The hair would have made me like, what the hell is wrong with this?
6: So I had friends. I had friends. No, but it's cool. And it was actually something really cool that I did. You know, the whole shaving my head off and let's let it grow out.
10: You know, real. Real big boss. Distinguished gentleman. Real street. Yeah. Jumped in the game.

0: 740. I hate you right now.
1: Oh, really? No, it was beautiful, though. It was beautiful. It was just too much work. It was too much work. It gave me a more unique look, I think. But I couldn't.
2: Because we know you was like this.
1: Yeah, I know.
2: Yeah.
1: No, it's on the gram. Go back. You'll see it.
0: Yeah, I definitely got to check this out.
2: I'm like, what the hell?
1: Yeah, no, that was a good time. But no, I didn't write any music, but I did a lot of thinking that as soon as the world opened up, I just knew what I wanted to do.
3: And when you was ready.
4: Now, when you make this switch, obviously, I'm sure you probably had to change management, change people who necessarily were used to you in one way. How did the business side of it? Now you've made the cultural change. You feel good about it. Family's happy about it. How do you now handle the business side of saying, you know what, I'm reversing my music flow to people who are in the business side?
1: I think it's all the same thing because it's still the music business. It's just the language changes and the people change. That's it. So it's the same game plan. It's the same approach, just different players and different game.
4: No doubt. No doubt. Talk about now. You have a song out.
1: I have two.
4: And then you sent me one video. I need to be in the second video with, you know, wearing some now.
2: You wouldn't even understand what she's saying.
4: Doesn't matter. She can cuss me out in Spanish. It still sounds good.
5: Man, but nevertheless, you.
4: Talk about the songs you got out currently.
1: So let's talk about the most recent one.
4: Yes,
1: so it's called El Desquite. Realistically, in
4: what does that mean for our English viewers?
1: See, I was about to tell you that. And where is this camera? Is it that one or this one?
6: It's all talking.
1: Okay.
2: You've been living color.
1: Yeah, because I'm like, which camera is it? These cameras. So, El Desquite is, in translation, realistically, is revenge. Right? Mm. I personally, see, my management over there is laughing.
3: Lord.
1: Yeah, no, we have this war. He's like, you got me sitting there. See, we had this rivalry with me and my management where they're like, the song is revenge, but I'm like, but this song is not about revenge. Mm. So it does mean El Desquite, like revenge, but it's not revenge. Why? Because this song is not talking about a female that got over a relationship and is doing stuff.
3: To get back at him.
1: Mm-hmm. This is a female that finally gained her power back and is over him, and now he's on her. He's texting her. It's like karma came back.
4: The tables have turned.
1: Yeah, and then the crazy thing is she got her power back. So she's like, she's feeling herself. She's out and about. She's in the best time of her life. She's making money. She's doing what she wants. She doesn't got someone clocking her in anymore. And she's just having the best time of her life. So in a sense, it seems like revenge. But she's really just living her best life.
4: But that is revenge. That's the sweetest revenge.
1: Yeah, it's like holy revenge or something. Right. It's
4: that's
1: traumatic.
4: History.
1: Because it's, but it's not purposeful. Like she didn't. She's not doing this to get back at him or to cause any.
5: Right. I call
1: effect.
5: That karma.
1: Exactly. I'm like, it's karma. Like some that's karmatic, like, you know, but it's a very interesting video. Even the video was a lot of fun to record. We did it recently. But it's just a very fun song. And the whole point of it, like someone was telling me, oh, so you with the Shakira gang and the Miley Cyrus Against Men, all of these songs. It just so happened that it released at the same time and it was that type of record.
4: Right.
1: But in this song, I'm not crashing your car. In this song, I'm saying, you please don't crash my car. Stop stalking me. I'm having a great time and I'm not stopping it because you feel some type
4: no
1: way.
4: More.
2: But you know what?
5: I bust the windows out your car.
1: It seems like she goes back to
2: that. Ironically, don't you understand? Songs that belittle men, women get even. Don't you know those songs sell a lot for some reason?
1: Yeah, I mean, I just people could really connect with it.
2: Yeah.
1: When this song came out,
2: hateful.
1: I had... Yeah, no, when this song came
2: hateful
1: out,
2: songs.
1: I literally had friends call me and they're like, this song is about me. You wrote this after that situation I told you I had.
2: Wow.
1: Girl, please. We all had this situation at some point. What do you mean? They thought I wrote it directly to their situation. I was like, girl.
4: You didn't have no men.
5: I'm like, girl, bye.
1: No, I didn't even. You said, did I have what? Was
4: any
1: that?
4: Men reaching out like you talking about our relationship?
1: Nah, they wouldn't. Because okay. I'm not about that life. I leave in peace. I leave in peace.
2: I had an afro for a
1: year. Yeah, I had an afro for a year. You know, I'm enlightened now. So I leave in peace. And I'm friends with everyone and no beef, no craziness. And if karma hits you, which it always does,
2: that's
1: I don't know.
2: You.
1: I'm just, yeah, I mean, I don't, again, it's literally like the record, like in the record, even when I'm singing it, I'm laughing. I'm having such a good time. Like, and then I'm like, why is everyone with this? Like, it just so happens that this song has to be revenge. It's such a strong, but in Spanish, it doesn't even sound like revenge. In English is where it's like a powerful word.
5: Yeah.
1: Like El Desquite.
4: Yeah.
1: You know?
4: Say that again.
1: El Desquite.
4: Oh, my God.
5: You better practice
1: I don't sound
5: that.
1: Different in Spanish.
2: I sound like charcoal.
5: Practice it,
4: Kev. I gotta go.
2: I gotta get that esquite in my charcoal.
5: No, no, no. He would be the worst person to pronounce anything.
1: Yeah, that was bad. You didn't make that.
5: Rodeo,
1: you
5: get it.
2: Esquite.
1: No, El Desquite.
5: All right. El Desquite.
2: Rodeo. Whatever she
4: Rodeo,
2: said,
4: we don't
2: I
4: have
2: agree.
4: Enough time. Got to
2: you ain't that good with words either.
4: I'm better than you.
2: All right, then, but don't criticize me. I know where I stand.
4: Do you?
1: Oh. interaction.
4: I don't miss
1: two.
4: It. He could have stayed out. He almost didn't make the show today.
1: Oh, no.
4: But anyway, let's take a quick break. I want to come back and talk about how maybe your fans have taken to the new Fina. So we'll come back and answer that question. Hold that thought. Take a quick break. The lovely Fina.

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5: We're back on the Rod Nafi Lounge, still joined by the best in the radio, our special guest, the lovely Fina, recording artist extraordinaire. And I say that because I am a fan of your music. Again, I don't know Spanish, but I love the melody of Spanish. I grew up in the Bronx, so you can't tell me nothing
6: about it. Go to every bodega he could get his hands in.
5: You know, I've had my way, and I won't. That's what was showing another topic. But let's talk about, again, the fan appreciation. Obviously, you make this switch, and you were building a fan base, you know, and you had a nice group of loyalists. Obviously, they're going to follow you wherever you go, but how did they take to now the new stylist?
7: So they love it. They think it fits me more. They think it's more upbeat. It's more me. They don't know what the heck I'm saying. Like, so it's divided. Yeah, it's divided. My Latin people, they're like, yeah, finally, this is what I needed from you from the beginning.

0: But then my poor American people like, I don't know what the
1: fuck. Don't worry about it. That's what they say. That's what they say.
0: You see, they be like, yeah, it wasn't me, is what they saying. But they be like, I don't know. Yeah, I'd be like, they be like, I don't know what you're saying, but it's so good. Like, I love it. So that's what I love about music, is universal. There's no real language to music.
1: No bounds.
0: But they love it. They don't know what I'm saying. The only annoying part is now I got to get a text. Like, can you translate this part for me?
1: But can you be at a, doing your show? You could do it in Spanish. Because usually a lot of people do Spanish and they cross over to American.
0: Yes.
1: They keep flipping.
0: Yeah, you know what's crazy? The first single I released, Sola, which, by the way, is my last name. So everybody found that ironical. So, like, your first Latin record is called Sola, and that's your last name. I actually have it tatted on my wrist. Mm-hmm. What happens with that record? That record has Spanish and English. Mm-hmm. So it was going flip. And the reason why I did that was because where I come from, even the beat was different. So Sola's beat was a little hip hop-ish. Yeah. Why? I didn't want to hit everyone right away. So I slowly gave her Sola.
1: Gradual.
0: Yeah, and then when Desquita came out, I was like, oh, so she went straight Spanish. She went back to the island. Mm. And that's what I wanted. Now, another funny comment that you mentioned, the fans. I'm gaining new fans. Mm. And I'm gaining new friends that are not even here. It's Latin America. So we got people in Colombia, Ecuador,
2: I'm
0: Peru.
2: Sure the management would love to hear because that's more money.
0: Yeah.
2: I ain't mad at that.
0: Yeah, no. And they reach out to me like on the DM. And it's interesting because they'll say, Fina, but this is in Spanish, but I'm going to say it in English. They'll go, Fina, we love your music. You know, besos. That means kisses from Peru, kisses from Ecuador. And then they'll say, but I don't get it. They go, you're a Latin artist, but you always speak English on your Instagram. We don't understand a thing. So now it's backwards. The people that are listening to my music in Latin America is like, I love her music, but we don't get her on Instagram. What is she saying? I never speak Spanish on Instagram. Mm. And I write everything in English, but it's because it's like Selena all over again. They do have
1: a translation when you can flip and see it.
0: I don't know if they're doing all of that
1: they
0: just for our social network.
1: You have the see translation.
2: You want them more.
0: You imagine translating your Instagram.
3: Ash Rodeo is actually right about this.
1: They do.
3: He's right about this.
0: Wow, she got your back on this one.
2: He's on there a lot, so he should know.
3: I mean, he would know.
2: He knows all the Instagram.
1: But you know what? Back in the days, years ago, I used to take the train. Every time you're on the train, two Spanish people sitting next to you, and they talk in English also, they would flip when it gets to the most interesting conversation.
0: Oh, no, so they lock you out on it?
1: I hate that. Yeah, I'm like, oh, y'all not right.
4: They knew you was listening. That's
0: yeah,
4: I'm like,
0: you're the nosy one next to the
1: man. No, but they talking all loud. Yo, Cita, you know he did me wrong and everything. You know, I'm going to kick him. And I'm like,
0: And you're like, who is that? Do I know him?
1: Yeah.
2: Benaki.
1: Change up on me.
0: Damn. That's a rodeo. Getting good. Uh-huh.
3: When you're in those positions, just make sure when they're done talking, just say bendicion and walk away.
0: That's it.
3: That's it. You'll be fine.
2: So as we're now kind of in almost mid-23, time is flying. From a standpoint, what's the next step with the brand and you? Are you getting on tour? Are you looking to go to South America? You know.
0: So I do. I think for me, my next movement would be to hit my hometown first and foremost before I attack.
2: Bring it all the way around full circle.
0: Yeah, just, you know, I would love to go back to Dominican Republic at some point this year and kind of do like a media tour. Oh, okay.
4: Which area of Dominican Republic?
0: The whole Dominican Republic. I'm from La Capital, so I'm from the main city, Santo Domingo.
2: Nice.
0: Yeah. See, I have to say it like that because when I say Santo Domingo, people just think it's Dominican Republic. And I'm like, no, that's like the capital in Dominican Republic. Mm-hmm. And they're like, oh, I thought Santo Domingo was Dominican. I'm like, it is, but it's the capital. Mm-hmm. So that's where I'm from. But I would hope to hit like at least more than half of it. Because it's very big.
1: You hit the whole island.
0: Yeah, like for me to hit the whole island, I would have to be there months.
2: Right.
0: But that's my goal. And to release more music, to release more visuals, to kind of build up, you know, that book again, like that repertoire.
2: Yeah,
0: because
2: right.
0: I don't have that in Spanish. So just build it up, put a lot of work in. I would love to get into film.
2: I can see that.
0: Yeah. Did you see the video?
2: I loved it. Yeah.
0: So it's the first time that I display some acting as well. Mm-hmm. I don't know if you saw that. It was purposeful.
2: I'm trying to get into the next one. I'm trying to, you know.
1: You don't understand when she comes out of her
2: it
1: mouth.
2: It doesn't matter.
3: Oh, my god.
2: It's all, it's evocative. It gets the people going. You know?
0: That's
2: it. It won't get you going. You're going to be standing. She said, move.
0: Yeah.
2: All right, go back.
3: It's all about the vibe.
0: That's all it is.
3: It's all about energy.

0: coming.
1: It's the biggest. Desire to fit in, I was invited. Pistol whipped a few, he got indicted. When you face it for years.
2: That's what pops in your head.
3: Ooh, okay, let's do it. This is going to be fun.
4: So you just got me hungry, Kevin.
1: Time to fight it. I shook the prosecutor. Right back, Johnny Unitas. Gary Mason. Gary Payton.
2: The new host here, Miss Mystery. Any rib tip companies, we need an advertiser. And Mystery will come personally to your restaurant. I'll make sure I'll drive.
5: You do rib testing?
4: Listen, I'm doing pork chops. I'm doing baby ribs. I'm doing salmon.
5: Oh, no assalamu alaikum to you.
2: That's your day. They have to love you in the dark. But let's go back to the first thing that comes to Pina's mind. Woo. Mark Anthony.
4: J-Lo.
2: All right. Okay. Roma Romeo Santos.
4: Bachata.
2: Ah, there you go. There you go. Enrique Iglesias.
4: Fly.
2: Oh, wow. You like Enrique, huh?
4: I think he's fly. He's always on his fashion.
6: Alex Rodriguez.
4: Baseball.
2: Okay.
5: She doesn't say.
4: Shoot, I would have said J-Lo there, too. Here's like J-Lo. J-Lo for like 10 times.
2: She got two.
4: J-Lo 10 times.
2: Dawn Omar.
4: Dale. Dale, don dale.
2: Ricky Martin.
4: Fly.
2: Okay.
5: I would have said confused, but.
4: That too.
2: The views of Rodeo are not the views of Non-Finance and its affiliates.
4: See, if I had some time to think, but I can't think, so I just got to say whatever. The minute everything is just fly.
2: Yeah. One of my favorite artists, Pitbull.
4: Culo. Is that another beep?
6: Juan Valdez.
4: Green.
5: Green.
4: Yes.
5: Green. Oh, my goodness.
2: I got two more for you.
6: Green.
2: Nicky Jam.
4: Colombia.
2: Okay. Yeah, there he is.
4: It sounds crazy. I'm like, I couldn't think of a thing, and all I came in was Colombia.
2: The one who's been in the media a lot. Shakira.
4: Hips don't lie. El desquite.
7: Let's throw out a young legend. Celia Cruz.
4: Oh. Carnaval.
2: What? Translate, please.
4: Carnival.
3: Carnival.
4: Oh, I'm sorry.
2: Carnaval.
4: Yeah,
2: I mean, ask Rodi.
3: I'm sorry, Kev. I thought you knew what that one meant.
5: But Shakira kind of crossed over, right?
4: No, Shakira started in Spanish, then she crossed over to English, then she went back to Spanish, then she's just all over the place. Yeah,
7: she's keeping both cultures.
5: You would do a duet with her,
4: of course. Who wouldn't?
5: Okay, that's all it matters.
4: That's why I said El Desquite, because hopefully she hears this and she'll do the remix with me.
2: Oh. Well, listen, you know, even though you know it's three black boys and two Spanish ladies, we have a pretty big audience. You know, in the Latin area. I think it's because of me and my boy's good looks. Probably not.
6: Damn sure ain't.
2: It probably isn't. It's all built up in my head.
6: Bodega.
5: Like, he owes me money. School ain't come and see me yet.
4: Oh, yeah. No.
2: I go see the Ock on Friday. But nevertheless, you've been doing this music game for a while. Now you got a breath of fresh air, and I get the impression you're enjoying what you're doing.
4: Yes.
2: Not to say you wasn't before, but it's a refreshing.
4: Yes.
2: What's the next? Give me a 3 to 5 year window. You can kind of pull that halo on your head, and when you kind of take it down at night and go, you know what? This is where I want to be at. I know you got the team, and I'm sure y'all have a game plan, a strategic game plan. But when you sit back and say where you want to be from a musical perspective, what is it?
4: A couple albums in, maybe a Grammy.
2: Okay. Put it in the universe. Say that loud. Say that again.
4: Yeah. You got to maybe a Grammy.
2: There you go. Don't say maybe.
3: Not maybe.
4: A Grammy. There you go. A Grammy. There you go.
5: I would say saying you're black and you're proud, but you don't say it.
3: You say it like it already happened.
4: Yeah, you know, a Grammy. I'm kind of confused. I'm like, did it happen? I just didn't pick it up.
2: Yeah.
4: Definitely some film, too.
2: Okay.
4: Yes. Owning a couple businesses too, because I always had the entrepreneurship.
5: What kind of movies would you want to be in? Horror?
4: Fun ones. No, I want nothing to do with horror. I don't want nobody killing me. So I say drama because I'm dramatic. Funny love movies, kind of like the ones that J-Lo does. Like fun movies, different movies. You know, and I do like those higher dramatic movies too. Just don't be killing me, no horror movies. I don't need nothing chasing me with no knives.
3: Not like it. Not like it.
4: I don't even want that. That's too much violence for me. Like, I want happy movies. Like, movies that when you're having a bad day, you watch it and you just feel good and you laugh.
5: Oh, you
4: want to
5: be on Sesame Street.
4: Yeah, exactly. That's what I want.
5: Like Mr.
4: Give me Sesame Street money. I'm like, pass me Sesame Street money. I'll take it.
5: You want to be with Mr. Stephanopoulos?
3: That's not even a movie. That is a TV show for kids.
5: It's still entertainment. I can see her on Sesame Street.
3: Listen, when I'm down, I don't be watching Sesame Street.
4: That's facts too, though.
3: Music. I love hearing music when I'm down.
4: Sesame Street when he's down.
2: He watches that when he's down. He's happy. That's part of his rotation.
4: Yeah, he likes Sesame Street. Y'all don't know about Sesame Street, that Big Bird?
2: That's Dr. Seuss.
3: I ain't gonna lie, I went there last year. It wasn't for me, though.
7: Now, would you ever want to do Broadway?
4: Well, okay, so I went to performing art school. I went to Tony Bennett's school called Frank Sinatra. So I did a lot of Broadway stuff then. I love watching it, but I don't think it's for me now. Don't get it twisted. If someone comes at me with a great plan, a great proposition, and a character that is me, I'll do it. Why not? And it's in my hometown. Kind of like something to just add in the books and my resume of like, well, I did this.
7: Okay.
4: So I wouldn't say no to it completely. It depends on the show. Like, you're not going to catch me in The Phantom and the Opera, though, right?
7: Nah.
4: I'm not going to be that. I'm not going to be Nala in Lion King. But, like, if you give me a character that I
7: catch
4: really
7: you on
4: like.
7: Rent.
4: Which one?
7: Rent.
4: I loved Rent. Yeah. You see? So, okay, you see how that one had, like, so if you give me something that, like, I'm like, ooh, I really like that character. I'll get it done.
2: West Side Story.
4: Yeah,
2: story.
4: You know?
3: Like, what was it? The Heist?
4: Yeah, the Heist. It literally like, just happened. Like, something spunky like that.
3: Yeah.
4: I might take it on.
2: Yeah.
4: You know what I'm saying? That might be something I'll be like, I won't say no to it. So you can never say entirely never to nothing because you don't know where you're at. A couple years back, if you asked me would I be a Latin artist, I would have said no.
2: Right.
4: And look where I'm at.
2: Yeah.
4: So, you know, you just kind of got to flow through your journey and...
5: Well, I think she could be another power character. She could be the girl from
4: Cuba. I've never seen no power.
2: Good, don't worry. Starting to get the padded.
7: Stay out the hood.
2: But anyway, exactly. Upgrade.
4: No
2: upgrade. Lift.
4: But in 5 years, hopefully not living in New York. You know, maybe in an island somewhere.
2: Miami.
7: You better say island.
4: But that's not an island, though.
3: That's still the United States. Come on.
4: And just
3: I get it. It's islands. I get it.
4: Going into media, like, just being in another space. And maybe even change the music by then that I'm doing, too.
2: Right. Well, whatever you want to do, you can do it because, like I said, you got all the talent in the world. It's one of the reasons why I love having you on the show. You bring an energy and exuberance.
4: Yeah.
2: You know,
4: and I'm tired, y'all.
2: And all good.
3: We all tired.
4: I'm exhausted today.
2: That's okay. You're going to make it work. But again, where can people reach out to? Get the music. Learn more about you. Book your facts.
4: So on Instagram, I am Fina Music, and that's FINAMUSIQ. The C was not available when I opened up my gram, y'all. Because people will ask me, why the Q? Like, do you have a reason? It just wasn't available. So that, and you can find me there on Instagram, on TikTok, on Twitter, on Facebook. It's always at Fina Music. On YouTube, Fina Music as well. And then on all digital platforms, it's Fina. So.
2: Well, again, get a good pair of sunglasses because the future is bright.
4: Oh,
2: lovely Fina, ladies and gentlemen.

Right in the middle of it all was a beat-up old guitar hanging on the wall. How much you want for that piece of junk, I asked the old man. He just smiled and took it down and he put it in my hand. He said, you tell me what it's worth. You're the one who wants it. Tune it up and play a song and let's just see what haunts it. So I hit a couple of chords in my old country way of strumming. Then my fingers turned to lightning. Man, I never heard it coming. It was like I always knew it. I just don't know where I learned it. It wasn't nothing but the truth. So

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It was getting hard to tell just who was playing who.

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I've been waiting all these years for you to stumble in." Then he took down an old dusty case and said, "Go on, pack it up. You don't owe me nothing." And then he said, "Good luck." There was something spooky in his voice and something strange on his face. And when he shut the lid, I saw my name was on the case.

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2: We're back on the ride, Nafi Lounge. Thank you for tuning in wherever you're at in the world. 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Again, big shout out to my man Figal, my man Kareem, Figal.net. Go check him out if you want to get right for the spring and summer. The clothing is on point. It's custom. Spend some money on you. And then my people at Running Man, big shout out to my man Maurice. Again, if you want to be an actor or actress, that has been running through the commercial breaks. So don't go to the bathroom. Stay and watch the commercials. It helps me.
3: Well, they could take it with them to the bathroom. You
2: know, well, that's their business. I'm trying to keep everybody healthy. So, in any event, we have a special guest here, part of the I Am Next Milo and series. Big shout out to Imani and Flex, my people who really, again, the unsung heroes behind the scenes of this brand. She's a school teacher. She's a model. And from what I heard, she's some type of baker or cook, too. We're going to find that out in a minute. Ladies and gentlemen, welcome in her maiden voyage to Nafi Lounge to the lovely, super talented Miss Kamora Marie.
4: Thank you.
5: How are you, my dear? How are you?
4: I'm fine.
5: He said, how are you? She just turned all the way down.
3: Miss,
5: just like, hi.
3: Miss Kamora.
5: It's not how it was 20 seconds ago. It was definitely
4: what
5: not
4: you guys
5: that.
3: How many apples you get a day from your student?
6: It'd be somebody with a whole trouble, like crimson from me to you.
2: They're Macintosh.
4: I'm not doing this with Jerry.
2: But again, I mean, obviously, we know you model, but by vocation, you are a teacher. What type of yes. teaching you do? What class? What grade?
4: So I'm actually a day kid teacher.
2: Oh, young kids.
4: I work with young kids.
2: So that means you
4: God
2: have.
4: God bless you.
2: That means
3: you're in the young mind. Yes. I like Miss Kamora. Like Miss Kamora.
2: You got dirty mind. Well, go ahead, kids.
5: These kids are like 3 and 4.
4: But that's exactly the age.
5: You're like
4: but
5: three and okay. four, and you're like 50-something. Calm
3: so
5: down.
3: So you know the they parent came in there. That. You know Miss. I like Miss Kamora, too, because my child likes
5: so that's what you would be as the parent, huh?
3: I like Miss Kamora.
2: Well, you know. Well, if Miss Kamora works at private school, the way compliance goodness. Is today, the kid will have to go to public school because he won't be there.
3: Damn it.
2: But talk about your school experience.
4: So, honestly, doing this wasn't something that, like, I thought about doing at first. Like, during the pandemic, I was just, like, switching, like, job careers and just trying to, like, figure out, like, where I wanted to go, what I wanted to do. And then at one point, I was like, I need a job. Right. They was hiring. So I said, you know what? Let me just do it. And then see how it goes. And then it turned into something that, like, I really enjoy doing. And, like, I had, like, the office jobs, like, the regular retail, the 9-to-5s, the fast food, the restaurant jobs.
2: And what type of fast food job?
4: Huh? Yeah, fast food.
2: What type of fast food job?
4: I worked at Domino's. I worked at Burger King.
5: Like, okay.
4: I
5: was really, nothing wrong
4: like,
5: with that.
4: No, but I'm saying, like, I was really doing the fast food stuff. Like,
5: were you ever a bartender?
4: Yeah. A bartender?
5: Uh-huh.
4: You want to talk about that part of my life?
5: I just asked you. Ever, all I said was yes or no. So all I said yes
3: it's
5: or no.
3: So
5: there wasn't,
3: much about her
5: wasn't
3: about
5: that.
3: Me.
5: Was you ever that. A bartender? And it's,
4: I mean, I did nightlife stuff, so.
2: So you might have seen his face before.
5: Yeah. That's why I ask questions. Yeah. I'm surgical with it as well.
2: You've learned.
4: Yeah, I do some kind of nightlife
3: so
4: stuff.
3: I dabble a little on the bar and grills. You
4: know. But yeah, so then I just started working with the kids. And then, like, as I started doing it, I just really enjoyed it. because when it was different from what I'm used to, just being in somebody's office, making copies, I'm falling asleep at the desk, like, boring. Like, the kids always, like, keep you up.
5: Rewarding is what I'm assuming. Right.
4: And they keep you up. It's always something to do. Like, you're never,
3: never bored.
4: Right, you're never bored. Mm-hmm. It's always, like, they want to know things. And they even keep me on my toes because they be asking me things. And I be like, I don't know. Like what? Like,
5: go to nap.
4: Yeah, like,
5: go to nap. Do something else.
4: I be having to go back and look it up to be like, oh, okay, well, then this is what it is. Like, so it's like, it's rewarding.
7: I'm sorry, I was about to say, you sure you don't get that next question? Why?
4: All the time. They be like, but I don't understand. I be like, I don't understand either. So, like,
3: he's not supposed for you to understand right now. Stay in your lane.
4: They be like, but why do we have to do it? I'm like, because we just have to. Like, something you just have to do.
8: You ever had a moment where you just, like, turn away, and then you turn back, and you're like, oh, Tommy painted the wall, or there's crayons. Oh, I'm sure. Three, four years.
4: Like, sometimes I commend the parents that have two, three kids under five because I just be like, how? I'll be here with them all day and I just be like, I feel like they like raise my anxiety sometimes. And I just be like, can you just sit still? Like, just sit down. Like, just sit. Be calm.
8: Do you have your own kids?
4: No.
8: No? Oh, okay.
5: You know what they say? Mom is baby, pop is maybe. So they don't know what's going on with that.
3: Facts.
5: Now,
3: definitely was a mistake.
4: Oh my goodness,
3: you definitely was a mistake.
5: I got to ask you this question, and Rodeo kind of dabbled in it, but I'm going to make it into a very journalistic question. Professional. Put my Brian Gumman. Where my camera? There's my camera right there. Now, as a teacher, again, you're a very attractive woman, you know, professional. Parents. Again, if you the younger the kid, the parents in your age group are circumferencing your age bracket. How do you deal with certain parents? Like if it's a mom and dad, you know, and mama might have a problem or dad is looking a little bit too hard. How do you kind of keep these people like it's about Johnny and him, you know, coloring the walls?
4: I mean, well, the way I am at work is not how I am now.
9: See, that's the question we should have asked. That's the first question.
5: Give him a cookie. That works for me.
4: I don't, you know, I'm very professional.
5: They have to respect the professional.
4: Right.
5: Got it.
4: Very professional, very, like, straight cut. I don't really give parents the opportunity to feel like you can play with me in that type of way.
5: Yeah.
4: Or you can, like, come across to me in that
5: type
4: of way.
5: Yes.
4: So at the end of the day, like, we both have a main common goal, and that's to focus on your child. And that's what we're going to do.
5: It's a cut line.
3: But suppose they Google you. Hey, I seen the picture.
9: Are they sliding the DM, trying to dance?
4: I definitely keep my personal life, my work life separate.
9: Very good.
4: You would honestly like find me on like social media if it's like I'm personally giving you my social media.
5: Oh, okay. Yeah. That's good.
4: So like,
5: I'm glad I got the approval to follow.
4: I definitely try to keep like the that separate. And then too, the kids that I work with is like different from like my type of like environment.
5: Yeah. Mm-hmm.
4: In a sense, even though like it's still in the area, but like they're not like their family or the like the people or the kids that go there, they aren't people that like I would like run into on the street or I'll see their parents outside somewhere like in a club or something. Yeah. Like, you know, so it's like real
5: church and state are separate.
4: Yeah,
5: gotcha.
4: Real separate of the two. So
5: we're talking again to Malo, teacher extraordinaire, Miss Kamora Marie. How'd you get into modeling industry? Now again, I know like you're working with I Am Next, that's why you're here, and I Am Next is again partners of our brand. How did that connection start?
4: So doubling back to when I was during the pandemic,
5: a lot going on in those couple
4: I'm
5: years.
4: I'm telling you, yeah. It was a lot. So honestly, when I was younger, I used to do like little stuff, but then I stopped. I had like other interests, you know, whatever, moved on from it. Fast forward to, I had this job. I was working with adults who had like cerebral palsy. And it was one of the guys that I was working with, one of my coworkers. He's like an artist and he like draws and do all types of stuff. And he's actually cool with Imani. And we end up following each other on social media and things like that. We started talking about other things. And he's like, yo, I really know some people that could really, like, you know, get you on into this. Like, if you really want to get back into it or this is what you really want to do. So at first I was like, like, I don't really know.
2: Who these
4: like,
2: people?
4: Yeah, like, okay,
2: you
4: sounds
2: have to
4: look good.
2: About yourself, but you like, you second guess everybody. Like, wait a minute, why are you
6: your
2: asking me?
6: Very
2: good morning, my dear. It's why is good?
6: Her circle's like this.
4: Yeah, like, why are you so happy today? What happened? But yeah, so he told me about her. I seen it at first. I waited some time. He was like, did you reach out to her? Matter of fact, I'm gonna have her reach out to you. And then she called me, and I'm like, why would he give her my number? Like, why would you do that? So then, but she called me, and we started talking, and I was like, all right, you know, she doesn't sound too bad. Like, it doesn't sound like a get rich quick scheme. Cause I did those things with like the little barbers on and like, I was one of those people that like, my mom was like, no, we're getting out of here. Like, I'm like, no, but you don't believe in me.
2: It's
4: like,
2: a beautiful life.
4: Yeah.
2: When you love what you do.
4: Right. So when I was listening to her and what she was saying, I'm like, how do I know? Like, you're not like another barbers on type of thing.
8: Yeah.
4: But you know, I trusted her. And ever since then, we just been in tune with each other since.
2: Fantastic. And that's been, I guess, now, what, a year and change? 2 years?
4: Maybe like 2 years now.
10: Oh, you're a veteran now.
2: So when you talk about the modeling aspect, right, and again, we've had a ton of I Am Next models on this show.
10: Yes,
2: we have. Thank you, Jess, for kind of highlighting that.
4: So thanks for making me feel special.
10: Always. But you come with food.
2: Don't worry about it.
10: Not deny you.
2: In about 3 weeks, he won't even be there. But
10: remember, Kamara,
2: who was that guy with the pink shirt on? But from a standpoint, when you pick out things to do, like a professional woman, do you focus on what you want to model and what you don't, or is it like, hey, you know, this is my alter ego. This is what I do on the side, and I'm just going to dive into it. Which one is that for you?
4: I feel like I'm like a little bit of both.
2: Okay.
4: When I first started, I was like more concerned about how like I would be like perceived as, or how like I would look as, being that I know like certain features are more than others. So people would like automatically just be like, oh yeah, I want her because I want her to do this, but like I'm not doing that. Like morally, I
2: elaborate. What do you mean by that? Certain features. I'm a journalist.
10: Why are you stuttering?
2: Because I'm a journalist. I'm trying to get the right words so I don't get slapped and I can still get a cookie or whatever she got in that bucket. But from a standpoint, kind of elaborate with that when it comes to like, I guess people choosing you for different gigs and things that not on limits and things that are off limits.
4: So my Instagram, right? People see my Instagram, they see my pictures, and they'll automatically try to book me for video shoots.
2: Mm-hmm.
4: I'm not about to be in nobody video shoots in a two-piece, shaking my butt, doing all type of stuff. Like,
10: That's not who you are.
4: Like, I'm not about to be, like, in no, like, shower scene with you rubbing on your body. Like, you know, like, this is not, like, what we're going to do.
2: Right.
4: Mm-hmm. But people see, like, the things that I post, or they see, like, you know, like, the videos and stuff, and they just automatically like, oh, yeah.
10: They
4: you
10: make
4: want
10: an
4: her
10: assumption
4: because they feel
10: about
4: like,
10: you.
4: Right, because they feel like, oh, I'll be doodle. They feel like I'll be fit for that. And it's like, no, that's I'm actually not fit for that.
2: Exactly.
10: Who came at you for a shower scene?
4: No, I was an example.
10: Who was that?
4: But I'm saying, like, because you know how, like, you look at these music videos now, just, like, sexual or, you know, whatever. I'm

0: But you know, like in the same time, in the same sense, like even when I listen to songs, I pick and choose like what songs that you know I want to be a part of.
1: Right.
0: Just because this song could be a hit, that doesn't mean that I want to be a song that I want to be associated with.
1: Right.
2: Do you pick and choose what runway sets you do?
0: So, I don't really do runway because I don't like heels.
2: Okay.
3: Oh. Really?
0: I can't walk in heels. No. All right. This is just for show. When I leave here, these are coming off.
2: I just saw the 5-inch heels. So
0: the slippers
2: just
0: are in the bag. The shoes are in the bag. You know, whatever. But. Touching on that, I do like the people that are in I'm Next or other friends that I have outside of I'm Next. They always speak about like their experience on runways and like how it like affects them sometimes based on like, you know, what they're looking for.
2: Right.
0: Like even though you could be qualified for something, if you don't have a certain look, it's like, oh no, we don't want you.
2: They might want you to be a slim.
1: That's the model game.
0: No, you know, it is, you know, and that's why sometimes like I take myself out of like, you
4: pick
0: know, I pick it in and I choose my battles. It's like, yeah, sometimes, you know, you want to fight and you want to break those barriers. But at the same time, it's just like, you're not going to just keep like trying to mess with me or like make me feel as if like I got to keep fighting. Like I'm the same way I want you. You need me too. So like, that's I'm not going to keep like forcing myself into a certain type of category. I'm going to go where I know that like, I'm going to break those barriers and I'm appreciating it.
1: And you're comfortable in.
0: Right, and I'm comfortable. I don't want to be around a bunch of people and I feel like, dang, I shouldn't belong here.
4: Well said, well said. So we're going to take a quick break. We're going to come back and then go really get in your business. We've got a question today.
2: Let's go.
4: And a question that's been about a few people that forget our clothes. We'll take a quick break. Kamora Marie, Nafi Lounge.

0: work so far, but we're not out yet.
1: I want to know what you're thinking. There are some things you can't hide. I want to know.

0: The more you listen to your kids, the closer you'll be. So we asked kids, what do you want your parents to hear?
1: I feel sometimes that I'm not listened to. 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
8: 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Today's question today is, should you keep secrets in your relationship? Now, Kamora, we're going to get all in your business now. You can lie if you want, but we're going to do the show anyway. So, from a standpoint, relationships, are you in a relationship currently? And if you yes or no, do you believe secrets need to be kept between couples, at least personal secrets that maybe you don't even want to share with the closest person to you? Your thoughts.
9: I believe that you shouldn't keep, like,
8: no, you didn't
9: anything.
8: Answer the question first. Are you single first?
10: She went around that. Y'all didn't realize that.
8: No. Answer what that black man asked you. Go ahead.
11: Or is it, it's complicated.
10: Or is it an entanglement? Or is it just you don't want to talk about it?
9: I'm talking to a person. So it's not what there yet.
8: Okay, so you're dating.
9: I'm dating.
8: Okay, fantastic. So now
10: wait, multiples or just one person?
9: That's one person.
8: Oh, damn, just.
9: Yeah, like.
10: We getting in people's business.
8: I know. We're going to do it respectfully, though.
9: Come on, please. I feel like that. Sorry to anybody watching.
8: Right. With that situation, maybe it develops something long term. Do you believe that there's certain things that just for you? Or do you feel like when you're in a relationship, you should kind of like be an open book?
9: I feel like if you're definitely trying to go long term with somebody, you should definitely like just be open as possible. I'm the type of person that, like, I don't like to be embarrassed, or I don't like people coming to me telling me something that you should have already told me. I like to already just, like, I'm going to tell you up front, like, you know, we're going to exchange it and we're going to handle it between us and whatever happens after that happens. I don't want to go somewhere, or I don't want to hear that, you know, he was out here doing this, or you ain't know, last week he just did that. And it was just like, you could have been told me and we could have been handling. And then I feel like things like that, that's how like problems start and things escalate. And then now like I'm conflicted on what I want to, like if I want to believe you or like listen to what this other person is saying and not saying like, you know, you want to put outsiders in your relationship. But it's just like, we couldn't avoid that. Just being like transparent with each other.
12: You put all your cards on the table. You don't leave nothing unturned. You know what I'm saying?
9: No, like,
12: yeah. All 52 cards.
13: Jump into that.
11: It's funny because one time someone told me like, oh, I got two kids, right? And then when I was around the family, they were like, oh, yeah, his other daughter, blah, blah, blah. So I was like, wait, how many kids? Oh, three. I'm like, what? Come again? Like, yeah. Okay, you got three. And the mom's like, don't tell him I said that. I'm like, but that's important.
13: But
11: like,
13: what's the difference between having two and three? Two and three? It's not,
9: that's an extra person. Like, is that child, which, like, you know, like, is that an extra baby mother? Like, do they have the same mother? Like, why are you not claiming the other kid? Why are you only claiming two? Like, what's the situation behind that?
13: Right.

0: Me just saying, you know what, man, when I used to go to Bentley's back in the day and did that, that's really none of, I don't think that's something I need to share. But if it's something that's secrecy, like I'm hiding a child, or I'm hiding a situation that happened, or something I did that would really affect my relationship, that's different. I think it's a difference between having some things you keep to yourself and having secrecy.
1: But there's always levels to everything. So there's a level to, if I'm going to tell this person this, like, for instance, I ended up doing a vacation event with friends, and it just so happened I tried to find out ahead of time if somebody I had been with was going to be there. She ended up showing up and ended up being drama. But I found out ahead of time, so I told the person I was going with, listen, this is what it is. I can't control this person being there because the person they was related to was a sister, so I couldn't say, no, she can't come. If I knew, I probably wouldn't have gone.
0: You ain't going nowhere.
1: But we went. And the situation happened, but I was upfront about it. So it wasn't like the person I was with was caught off guard. She knew something might happen.
2: That's what I mean. Like, don't have me caught off guard.
1: Right.
2: Like, put me on to what's going on before it
0: happens. But you know what? In my day.
2: If you can.
0: I'm just saying, in my day, I can use that against you. Because you say, hey, listen, don't blame me. I'm telling you, but I could still be doing dirt. So to think that I can use that as leverage just to keep you cool, but say, hey, well, I told you what it is. Just like if a man says, you know what, you knew I was a dog when you met me. So why you getting mad? I told you like how I get down. Doesn't mean you want that person to get down that way, but they use that truth mechanism as a reverse effect.
2: But at least you're giving me the option.
0: Okay, that's fair enough.
2: You're giving me an option. It's different from you're telling me this is who you are,
0: right?
2: Then you're not showing me who you are, and I'm just like going along with it.
0: Got
2: so
0: it.
2: Like if you're showing me who you are, and I'm still willing to go through it, okay, then that's
3: so
2: on me.
3: So you're not caught off guard. You're already
2: right. I already knew this was gonna happen, so I was like, you know what, whatever.
1: I chose the moment for the moment.
2: Right.
1: I knew the situation was when I stepped into the.
3: That's you know what I'm saying. Just like the like Goldie said, you gotta believe in me, baby.
0: I don't know if she know who Goldie is.
1: You know who Goldie is? Exactly.
0: Yeah. You gotta some mythical. You gotta dive a little deeper when you say these.
1: You gotta
0: quotes.
1: Get your movie game to like the 2000s.
0: It's a pimp movie from the '70s called The Mac. You can go watch it on Netflix or Hulu. maybe catch Cod soon. Backstage,
3: people learn something from that movie too.
0: Well, you could. backstage, your thoughts, keeping secrets in relationship. I mean, again, it's a certain thing. It's just like my own personal thoughts. Do I have to give my significant other all my thoughts? Or is it important to be able to be an open book?
4: No, I mean, it depends. Like you said, we all were saying before, it's all levels. It depends on what you're going to talk about. You don't want to give everything because you don't want to sit there and give your thoughts of like, I hate her guts. I hate when she... No, you don't want to do that. But if you want
3: to... You don't
4: want
3: to scare her.
4: Yeah, but if you're going to talk about certain things that you feel that's very important that she... That, you know, may come up in funny times or certain other things from your past or anything like that, you can share that because you want to share that with... You want her to share that with you. Because you don't want to go out there and then somebody say, hey, that's Keisha from so-and-so-and-so. She used to go, oh, you know, you don't want nothing like that coming on you.
0: But how would you know to talk about that? Like, I'm trying to.
4: It's hard to say like that. It just comes up in sporadic times. You don't have to just come out and just say it.
0: You laugh.
4: I'm just saying it's sporadic times because a certain event can come up and then it brings up a memory and then you speak about it. Or if she asks the question, then you speak about certain things.
0: Like, Ed, without me saying, we go back.
4: Yeah.
0: So we done been to places and that I ain't having that conversation
4: But if they come and ask you about certain things, then you talk about it.
0: Kev, how was the strip club in back in 2008? Like, what?
4: Well, it was very good.
1: You know, I remember that Super Bowl year.
0: It was a couple Super Bowl years. So, Kimora, we're talking again to Milo Extraordinaire, Kimora Marie. The guy you're dating, okay, I'm sure it's a handsome gentleman, somebody you're getting to know, and you guys are feeling each other out. Is it something that you require him to give you everything, even things that don't even matter? Like what Ed was recommending, like saying, like, hey, if y'all went out somewhere and he happened to see somebody he was dating, and you say, oh, wow, she's kind of attractive. Does that now make you inquisitive to find out about that? Or does he even have to even explain that? Because if he's handsome, it's a reason why you engage with him initially to learn more about him. But again, that's the thing. Do we keep those secrets or is that?
3: I don't think
0: it's a secret. Oh. your name
2: Rodeo. I don't be like, oh, no, you got to tell me who you dated and her blood type.

0: and all that stuff. Like, no, like, I don't care about that. But if I'm going somewhere or we together somewhere, and then, like, you know, your ex walked in the door, like, at least put me on, like, oh, yeah, like, you know, I used to, like, mess with her. Or, like, you know, like, if I'm going to be somewhere and that person might be around, like, at least, like.
1: But with that being said, some women, and let's just be candid, some women, you open that door, you're going to open up a whole Pandora's box. Now it's like, oh, yeah, man, now I got to explain what we did five years ago. I mean,
2: But it's that, no, but it's your past, though.
0: It's the past. I don't really care about it, as long as it's not something that, like, pertaining to, like, what's going on now.
1: Right.
0: But, like, at least, besides, like, I want to be aware of, like, who I'm around or my surroundings or, like, what's going on. Because I don't know, she had the crazy-ass girlfriend that you, that you know, like, you talking about. And now, because I don't know she the crazy-ass girlfriend, now I'm getting hit upside my head. And I'm like, at least, like, let me be aware. So when she walk in, I could be like, all right, she might hit me, but I'm ready.
1: Where
0: like,
1: my Vaseline at? Where my Vaseline?
0: Like, you know, oh, like.
2: God. I can say this. I've walked into certain establishments and I've been with people. I'm like, listen, we're going to go in here. I'm forewarning you.
1: Josh, you probably shouldn't go to any place in the Bronx or Harlem.
3: Yeah, straight up.
2: I'm forewarning you. I'm probably going to bump into somebody. So please just don't take it no type of way. And I've said this and 90s.
1: Why don't you go to restaurants like in Connecticut or something? Go.
2: That's too far to drive.
1: Well, because that nobody would know you there.
4: But why would he change if he was there from before and now he's experiencing it with the new person?
2: Yeah, like, but I just prefaced that statement. Listen, I'm going into, we're going here, and it's possible we could bump into.
1: There's a 7 to 10 chance I might know somebody here.
2: It's a good 7 to 10 chance I'm gonna know X, Y, and Z. But at least I'm preparing you for it ahead of time. That's all she's asking for is a heads up. There's nothing wrong with a heads up.
0: But I don't care about details.
1: But rodeo does the heads up. If it's too many heads up, does that mean, like, listen, this is, every time we know we moving around is a heads up. Is that like a alarm that you don't want to deal with? Like, if every time a woman says, you know what, rodeo, just to let you know, like, you know, John, Mike, and Tom, and Steve, we were just friends. But,
5: yeah,
1: you know.
5: But the thing is that if you don't want to run into somebody, stop taking them to places that you used to go with that person. See, when you going back into your old places that you used
1: to. Talking to me, Josh.
5: Well, I'm just saying.
2: Talking to me. I'm good.
5: It's a question.
1: Right.
5: If you're going to places that you normally went with other people, and you know that it's a chance that they still go there, then of course you meant you're going to bump heads. You know?
1: I'll keep it candid. Any place that I have buried the bodies, I don't, that place is off limits.
5: Yeah, exactly. You're not going to go places that.
1: That's why I don't.
0: Yeah, but that's your favorite spot.
1: Well, it's always DoorDash.
2: Wait. What if your name is on the wall? Legitimately, your name is on the wall. You cannot go back. You have to be there.
5: I mean, I like the wings, but nah, that's all right. There's other wing places I can go eat at.
1: I just would, you know, that's why I would never order the food.
5: I would never want somebody that I'm really into to be uncomfortable somewhere. When I, back in my mind, know I'm constantly looking at the door.
1: But would it be uncomfortable if you explained it in the beginning, like, hey, like just did?
5: Well, the thing is that I'm always going to explain my past, you know, as we go more and more into relationship. It's like this. As you first meet somebody, you talk about things in general. The more you get involved in relationship with somebody, the more you get involved in the conversation. Right. You're not going to tell. I meet somebody for the first time. I ain't going to tell them my social security number or nothing like that. I don't know this person. But as you gradually walk with them, you gradually start to learn about them. That's it. You gradually start to know about them. Then once you're really comfortable with them, if you run into a person you used to deal with. Yeah, I should deal with her. I should deal with him. But you're already comfortable in the relationship that you're at with that person because you're already experienced that bond.
1: Come on, Marie. Is there any situation that you can find in this developmental process that would be, wow, thank you for telling me, but I got to get out of here. I can't do this. Is there anything that could be a complete dismissal of this individual?
5: I mean, tell you he was married or something. Yeah,
0: that would be kind of crazy. Like, but really? He had a wife the whole time?
2: What's wrong with that? I'm just joking. So I had to do it.
1: Looks good too.
2: Sometimes you just gotta do it for that shock factor.
5: You make sure
2: I
5: gets
2: just
5: none
2: had
5: of your food.
2: To do it.
5: None of your food.
1: It was nice meeting you. Like,
5: don't give him none of your food.
4: Boy, it looks good.
0: I didn't have to
4: kill.
0: Go into deep into that. Because
1: so what would be an immediate, like, stoppage of the relationship?
5: He already said it.
1: One, two, three, four, five.
4: He said it.
0: Me, I think it would just more so be like,
5: I'm married.
1: That guy went to jail, right. Or...
0: I mean, definitely... Listen. Jail is for the strong. I ain't that strong.
2: Are you not that orange and new black?
0: I ain't the orange.
1: Oh. If he lives alternative lifestyle. I mean, there's got to be other things that...
0: I mean, there are like red flags that I'd be like, okay, no, like this is just not going to work. But I think just overall, it's just like you said, like the communication wise, like just overall, like just the communication. If I can't like have a real communication with you, then like it's just, you're done.
5: Also, you can like... go on social media if they have, and you could go to their page and you can get maybe a little understanding of how their lifestyle is through the pictures and through years of them posting different things, and you could get maybe an
1: idea. Not somebody who's trying to hide things. Honestly, people who have that facade up, they're strategic with their picture placing. But
4: no, honestly, I wouldn't even say
5: that. There's somebody always slips.
4: No, I'll be honest, if you look at it, not everybody's page is what they represent who they really are.
3: Yeah.
4: Because you got some people who out there may fake it, and they're not really that type of a person. They can be some people that's introverts, but then you look at their pictures, like or extroverts, they out there running around at every club, at every party, taking pictures with every different woman.
5: On the video.
4: Like so, and then and you look at them in the real life, they home watching TV.
3: Yeah.
4: So this,
0: I caught that one.
4: I caught that one.
1: Yeah, that's a little bit more modern than quote about Goldie. But we're going to take a quick break. We're going to keep this thing moving. We're in the middle of question of the day. Take a quick break. Come on, Marie. Nafi Lounge. I am next.

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6: We're back on the ride, 950 Lounge, still joined by the best team in radio, the lovely Kamora Marie, teacher, cook. We're going to find out about that. We ain't forget about the little. Yeah. They probably cold as ice now, but we're going
7: to
6: still
7: break
6: eat
7: bread.
6: It. We're going to still eat anyway. Rodeo probably
7: is
6: have
7: it still
6: it
7: regardless. Hot?
6: And we're in the middle of question of day. Question day presented by the good people at Figal Clothers. 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Maybe something for your the guy you're dating, you know. Give them a nice blazer, you know.
7: Ties.
8: She's like, no.
9: Not there yet.
8: She's like, no.
7: And every day you ask her, she always got to think about it for a minute.
6: Yeah, maybe. She got that. She got that look.
7: It ain't that serious yet.
6: I used to melt women like that all the time, but that's my old days.
7: But you don't know her.
6: Exactly. Don't worry about it. Don't worry about how I move. But in any event, should you keep secrets in relationships? We're talking out here in question of the day, presented by Catch Kyle on the Nafi Lounge live Catch Kyle show. Steph Pearl, I'm going to go to you. When it comes to relationships, keeping them, I guess, together, is it important for a woman to a man or a man to a woman when they decide they want to be exclusive to kind of go through everything? And when I mean go through everything, should you be discussing credit score? Should you be discussing where you want to live? Should you be discussing if you want kids? Should it get that in the weeds? Because, again, I mean, these are things that you're looking at me. Okay, answer the question. You already know what I'm saying. Go ahead.
10: Oh, my God.
6: said, no.
10: You know, it's important to let your partner know the important stuff, right? I don't think as far as going to credit scores, that's necessary when you're just starting a relationship.
6: No.
10: Like, I don't...
6: Okay.
10: Just starting a relationship.
7: Yeah. Keep it simple.
10: Yeah. I think going with the flow and then letting things, like, kind of unravel as you go along when the, you know, is kind of the direction I would go in, but...
6: Yeah. Go ahead, finish up.
7: That's it. But, what else she said? I want to keep it simple.
10: But you should you should have an understanding of what your partner wants for the future, right? You got to know, like, okay, are they looking for marriage? Are they looking to have children?
6: Those seven are the kids. Things. You sticking around? Okay, probably not.
10: No.
6: What about you, Classic? Again, we live... I mean, Just is out of here in a week. Happy Justice
7: oh, so
6: in Lord
7: like
6: the Wild.
7: So you playing like he ain't even here. He don't exist no more.
6: Backstage. Nah, Justice. I can never. That's my brother. Backstage. But again, we live in a time where we're living in, you know, post, or hopefully it's post-COVID. I pray it's post-COVID. Do you ask a woman like you're serious about you know, does she have her shots? You know, what's her opinion on politics, religion? Are these things are important as... And I'm not talking about you when you just dating. I'm talking about you decide this is I'm going to rock with this woman. I might even make up, give her my last name. Well, these questions you need to answer or have answered to make sure that we're on the same accord and we're equally yoked. Make it like that word, equally yoked, right? But your thoughts on that?
8: Well, just like what Stephanie said. I mean, it's all depending on how you just go about. You just go with the flow. I mean, you're not going
6: to... We got the flow out the way.
8: But it's
6: still, serious.
8: But it's still in the part of the whole thing. You're not going to... I mean, you can ask the questions, but you still... Sometimes you just let it happen.
6: Okay, Ed, I know you. Let's say you're the woman you meet and you going with the flow, but she loves Donald Trump. She's like, you know what?
7: Hell out of here.
6: I'm just saying.
8: Like I said, honestly, I have no problem with it as long as she's not that crazy. You know what I'm saying?
6: It's just, Marjorie Taylor Greene's her favorite politician.
8: That won't be happening.
10: Okay. That won't be
6: happening. I'm saying.
8: So Marjorie Taylor Greene won't be happening.
7: Basically, she can't rock a MAGA hat around him.
8: No, it's not. Well, like, but all in all, the whole thing is you're trying to get something else different out. But the whole thing is you're going to know these things due to the conversations and talking and stuff that you have.
6: But that's not always true, Kimora, because, again, sometimes you meet the representative. Sometimes the representative sticks around a little longer than he or she is supposed to. And then once you find the real person, like, wait a minute, I didn't know, that.
8: Hold on. How long are you talking about the representative sticking around? Because by time we're talking about certain things happening after a year. Or two. Representative is not going to be around that long.
6: You mean tell me people don't propose within a year?
8: We're not talking about a proposal.
6: Well, I'm saying you don't.
7: Has that happened to you?
9: I feel like people definitely show their true colors in about like 3 to 6 months.
8: There you say.
9: You can definitely pinpoint like, okay, like, you're not really my speed or like.
6: It take you 6 months?
9: I'm just saying, like, that's the time span, like, 3 to 6 months.
6: You dissected that light-skinned brother there, like, in, like, 20 seconds. But go ahead.
7: Basically, people come in seasons.
9: You feel me? And you can, like, I mean, you go through things within those type of months. I would say you probably could at least have, like, one little disagreement with somebody within 3 to 6 months. I probably have a disagreement. You know, so right there off a disagreement, you could already tell how a person move, how they act towards it. Like,
6: so you're giving this person 6 months before you commit into a serious relationship.
10: She said to 6 months.
6: Okay, so 3 months.
9: I'm saying, it doesn't take a whole year to find out if a person is who they say they are.
7: Or into you.
9: Right. You can definitely find out within those first couple of months that if a person is really into you or not. Like,
6: so can he be into you but into others?
9: Yeah.
6: Okay. You say yeah.
9: Yeah. I mean, you can. Like, you know, like if you're dating.
7: He got
9: eyes,
7: right?
9: No, but I'm saying, like, I just feel like, one, if you're dating, then you're dating. Is no, like, okay, you're dating, but you're dating one person. That's not dating.
7: Right.
9: Like, if you're dating, then that means you're dating multiple people. You know, it might be in different, like, time spans.
7: Y'all
9: or, you
7: feeling
9: know,
7: each
9: whatever.
7: Other out.
9: Right.
7: That's why you call
9: now,
7: it dating.
9: Right. Now, it's different. So, of course, it might be somebody else out there that you might be talking to or whoever. That's what you're doing. Cool. That's not my concern right now. I'm only concerned about whatever me and you have going on.
7: Right.
9: Then if that doesn't work out, then okay.
6: I gotta go.
7: Make sure she don't call you when we together.
9: If we have an understanding and you're saying that, like, okay, from now on, me and you are the only ones that's going to be dating each other, then that's a little different. Now I'm going to be, you know, even paying more attention to, like, the signs and things, and we're going to have those talks.
8: Exclusive.
6: Backstage. I'm tired. Just when it comes to social media aspect of this, right? Because again, I mean, you might say it's not on the page, but if I go to your friend's page, your friend that has a friend, I might be able to kind of put the piece together. Does social media kind of change what, you know, Kimora was saying from a standpoint of getting to know the person or like the secret aspect? Because it may not be on their page, but it might be on your friend's page. That you saw, like, hey, you know what? Well, wow, I didn't know they did that.
11: No, because long time ago.
6: Yeah,
11: preface,
6: no, it's disclaimer. Disclaimer.
11: He's
6: committed, mom and dad.
11: Clarify things.
7: Barack was in office.
11: You could go on dating apps.
6: Trump's office.
11: No,
7: damn, that's really
11: you can go to dating apps and you would see a picture of a young lady, and you could try to like backtrack it, and they might be smart where they have multiple pictures, but when you go see them in person, it's the total opposite. You could go to another person's page, see the same thing, but it's the real thing. Mm-hmm. So it's all about, you know, who that individual is. And you can meet a woman, like I met this beautiful young lady long time ago. Met her at a bar. We talked, kicked it off great. We went on our first date. She told me she believed in Satan and not Jesus. Simple. wait a
9: why
11: minute.
9: Why would you do that?
11: What happened? This is not the same person I met 2-3 days ago.
6: You wanted to say grace before you eat.
11: I said I wanted to raise my child in a Christian lifestyle. You know, and she told me, I believe this.
7: You
11: and
7: know
11: I
7: it's a long
11: that.
7: Time ago. He said bar. You know damn well that's a long time ago.
11: So needless to say, you bar. Know, what was I supposed to do? I don't talk to the young lady no more. I excommunicated her from the situation. See, these are things that you don't know. Like you said, what is a definite red flag? What is a definite no? These are little things that once you that's get immediate. To meet somebody, you go on a date, you find out who they are, you find out what they're about, and then that's when you say,
6: Steph,
11: all right, yes or no.
6: You wouldn't let a little thing like Jesus stop you from finding love, would you?
8: Jesus. What you mean?
9: Not
8: she's
9: a
8: Satan?
9: Little Jesus.
8: You trying to
9: not
8: say
9: a
8: she
9: little
8: like Satan?
12: If everybody, you know, zoom in on this, I got Jesus Christ.
6: I'm joking. We doing a show here, people. We don't trust you.
7: She gonna hope Jesus brought him to her.
10: But if I was in his shoes, okay, that'd be a problem.
8: Stage left.
10: If someone was like, "Oh yeah,"
7: she made good.
11: I don't care how good it is. I don't care what you make good. Feel
7: she made good.
11: Good. Pee-pee.
7: Good. Don't pee-pee, matter. Really
6: a long time ago, backstage took me off the ledge of a girl that kind of like was in that world too. And she had made me dinner, right? I had met her in the club, and you know, sometimes my vernacular can get me in trouble. And she said, "Yeah, I'm gonna cook you a dinner, so like food, like I like Italian food." Now I go tell this fool about you.
8: No, I'm
6: I met
8: a fool.
6: This girl.
8: After I'm taking him off the ledge, right?
6: I met this girl. She going, you know, she making like you know pasta and all that. He said, "Yeah, she gonna put the woot in it." And you're going to be all messed up. And don't you know I went to that girl's house and didn't eat no food and she threw the pot of hot spaghetti sauce at me while I'm leaving the house because of this guy. So I guess I have my life.
7: No,
6: nah,
7: but
6: thing.
7: He said that she could be on her period and she may put her blood.
6: Well, something like that. The witch's brew. Okay. But in any event.
12: Specifically.
6: Yeah, but it was something that would have been, you know,
7: if
6: taking me down.
7: If you tell the
6: notch.
7: Story, tell it right.
6: I hope it wasn't a period.
11: That's a secret ingredient. I ain't eating nobody spaghetti sauce ever again. That's a secret.
7: And his close
11: you
7: friend.
11: That, wait, you ain't putting none of that in the food, right? Nothing like that, right? Just making sure.
6: What?
9: I can't believe you even asked that question. What? Now you stall for real.
7: That's why he's going on.
8: But one thing I do want to. But the one thing I do want to say is that. When you got to go and look through all their pictures, look through their DMs,
11: man,
8: look all that,
11: about
8: that's,
11: it.
8: That's
11: a waste of too much. That's
8: too
11: much time. It ain't worth it.
6: Perception is greater than reality. Even if it's not true, if I got to go through all that, then I'm in the wrong place.
8: But I'm going to say, but if you go, yeah, that's what I'm saying, because it's just too much. Because, I mean, if I can't believe what you tell me and you can't show me anything, I mean, because you might have a past. Everybody has a past. Yeah. And then you change. Yep. So I'm not gonna worry if you was on the pole like about a year ago. Now you up there in your
7: now you taking the pole church, to my
8: you know,
7: house.
8: So it's
6: that's this guy. Listen, the economy is tough.
7: Where did the pole come from?
6: If she was on a pole a year ago, I might put her back on that pole.
9: Yo.
6: Times are tough.
7: These bills need to be paid.
9: Wow. Yeah.
6: Hard out
9: about.
6: Here for a pimp.
9: Why did you get off? Go back on there.
7: That fast
6: As
7: money.
6: The great Terrence Howard once said, I need that mic, man. I need that mic, man.
7: Those cupcakes ain't selling fast enough. We need that fast money.
9: Yo.
6: Kamora, thank Marie. Thank you so much.
11: You ain't got no more questions?
6: No. We got can't be here all day. Kyle got to get out of here.
7: Oh.
6: We can't be here all day. Fonda got a brunch. But any event.
7: But before we go, you did bring something for the cast to eat.
9: I did. You want that now?
6: No, we're not going to eat it now. I
11: got
6: to wash my
11: hands.
6: Very thorough.
7: The mojo, you said? They're going to have us acting like monkeys after we eat.
6: And his in-laws is watching. Come on. Where can people reach out to you, find more information, book you for gigs?
9: You can reach me at kimora.marie_. That's kimora.marie_. And it has the link to everything there. You can book me. And we good.
6: And if you follow our IGs, we'll tell you how to what you got over there.
9: Also, I brought in is buffalo chicken egg rolls, and then the other one is buffalo chicken ranch egg roll.
11: Okay. Oh, that in what that little ass container?
9: Well, it's like
6: it's sample. Oh, it's not a meal, boy.
9: You thought I was gonna come in here with some rice and peas and oxtail
6: and
9: macaroni?
6: We
7: have had people that did that now.
8: No, that's what he wants.
6: Kamora, DM me address for
11: the rice and peas. Listen, if we don't come back and have the woot on it,
6: we're gonna kick this thing moving. Not be loud. Come on.

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5: We're back on the ride, Nafi Lounge, still joined by the best team in radio. We have a special guest, a young lady I was trolling online, and I happened to find her excellent commentary on some restaurants. Like, wow, this is really good. I'd love to have her on the show. And you reach out, and voila, she's here. Welcome. And her main voice said, Nafi Lounge, food critic. Mother, so many titles, so little time.
6: Connoisseur.
5: Thank you, Rodeo. The lovely, super talented Miss Jessica Oliveira Haddad. I think I said that right. Hope I did.
7: Oliveira Haddad.
5: Okay, I was close. Close. Give me 7.5 by the Russian judge. Welcome, Jessica. Thank you for coming on the show.
7: Hi, thank you so much for having me. I'm so excited to be here.
5: I truly appreciate it. I truly appreciate you accepting my emails, not being spam or some, you know, some stalker trying to do bodily harm. But I appreciate that. Thank you again. Again, you do some great work on social media when it comes to restaurants. Talk about how you got into that and, you know, obviously just being able to be a connoisseur.
6: She ate out a lot. That's why.
5: Well, but everybody eats out a lot, can't give critiques. You eat out a lot, and I would listen to you, what you said about a restaurant. They got good chicken wings. But Jessica, talk about how you got into that business.
7: Well, I actually did start eating out a
6: Thank
7: lot.
6: Thank you. Thank you. Applause this lady.
8: The audio was on
6: Applause
8: point.
6: This lady.
7: I started dating my husband, and you know, when you first start dating someone, you're going out to eat, and then you're going out for some drinks.
6: He spent a lot of money.
7: Yeah,
5: I guess it was an Applebee's.
7: But it was worth it, right? So we ate out a lot, and he also loves trying different food. Like, he tries every single type of food. He's a little bit crazier than I am. I'm a little more reserved.
5: Well, give me a type of food that's crazy that he tried. Or that you
7: alligator.
5: Tried.
7: He tries alligator. He tries all different types
5: Tastes
7: of
5: like
7: animals.
5: Chicken,
8: which is delicious,
7: he ate,
8: by
7: like,
8: the way.
7: I think crickets or something like that.
9: Yeah, live crickets? Because I have seen people eat live crickets.
7: I don't know if it was live or not. Mm-hmm. Yeah, I wouldn't do all of that, but I would join him, right?
5: Where the ribs?
7: Yeah. So then I just started creating videos, and it didn't even this was way before Reels happened or way before TikTok was popping. And so I just started doing it in my Instagram story and just telling people, like, oh, this is great, come here, or this is trash, don't come here, and things like that.
5: No doubt. So again, it just became a situation where it was just because she was out. But how do you, when did you decide to expand? Obviously, like a person like myself who saw it, like, wow, this is great. When did people like me start to take notice of this phenomenal thing you was doing?
7: I think it was this year when I started saying, you know what, I want to take this a little seriously, because I had restaurants reaching out to me and asking me to do videos for them. And a lot of the people I already knew, so I'm like, yeah, don't worry, I'll do it for you because I love the work. But then I have someone who I work with that told me, what are you doing? You should be charging for this. Why are you not charging for this? And yeah, that's when I started taking it more seriously.
6: Could anybody take you to a fast food restaurant?
7: I mean, what's the difference? McDonald's.
6: Huh?
7: I love me some McDonald's.
6: All right, let me ask. What's the best fast food restaurant, if I asked you?
9: Is it Wendy's, McDonald's, or Burger King?
7: It depends. When I used to eat bacon, I used to love the junior bacon cheeseburger from Wendy's.
5: Sorry, bro. You know, you still eat pork.
6: I like the junior
5: bacon. You can ruin to the tutor with him.
6: I always think that food critics always say, oh, go to this restaurant. But I like to ask, though, what is the best fast food restaurant? Because you see more fast food restaurant than you see the five-star restaurant.
5: Listen, man in
6: the 60s
5: should not be eating fast food. So why you say that? I'm looking at you.
6: What's wrong with fast food restaurants?
7: I eat it once in the blue. Like,
6: when the last time you ate a waffle? And when Barack was in office?
7: But I did eat McDonald's like 2 weeks ago because I was craving
6: so
7: it.
6: So she's human. You know what I'm saying?
5: But you
6: she ain't all this high sedan.
5: Listen, McDonald's don't give us no money, so stop mentioning McDonald's. Oh now, God. Steph, before we went on live, you had a question about Jessica's heritage. You wanted to kind of match foods or whatever
4: you
5: were
4: talking
5: about.
4: I was kind of interested because in understanding, because you have such a diverse background, what was your main dish like growing up in the household?
7: So I was mostly raised with my Peruvian side of the family. My Bolivian side, they're in Bolivia. And so the main food that we always ate was ceviche, carapulcra, arroz chaufa. You like ceviche?
4: Yes, I love Peruvian food.
7: Oh my gosh.
4: All day, every day, girl. Mm-hmm.
7: That's all I grew up eating. But then I had to be careful because Peruvian food has a lot of carbs. Like, we'll eat rice with everything, including pasta. So.
6: That's like Puerto Rican.
4: Oh, well, I mean, that's why I'm Puerto Rican Italian. I'm just saying,
5: Puerto Rican
4: rice and pasta.
8: I'm Hispanic. People ask me, like, what do you eat on a regular basis? And ask me when was the last time I had rice, only when the holidays, and everybody else was eating.
6: No.
8: I don't care about the car, but I know exactly what you're saying, because I'm just like.
6: But we're not that far behind.
8: Okay.
5: So what are you, a vegan?
8: No, I didn't go vegan. I just thought, I like, you know. Rice and beans is like the number one thing.
6: Yeah.
8: Everything.
4: Yes.
8: It's not even a part of my diet. Only for the holidays.
6: They call rice and beans. We call it peas and rice.
4: I try to be like that.
6: It's not a big difference.
4: You know.
6: Y'all have Goya rice. We have Uncle Ben's. We ain't far behind.
5: Goya rice.
6: Goya. Don't Goya.
5: Ed, don't incite on him.
6: Don't Goya have rice?
8: I don't even own rice, Rodeo.
6: Oh, but don't Goya.
7: We don't eat rice from a box.
6: Oh, my bad.
4: Oh, my God.
6: Oh, so you. Oh. There go that. No, Carolina rice is black. We own Carolina rice.
5: We're going to stop name dropping until they start sending some checks. Again, we're here with the lovely Jessica. We're talking about different things she got in the world. Ed, backstage, jump in, please. Settle this down.
4: Yeah, you got three Latinas in here, so, you know.
10: Yeah, no, okay, so.
5: Say that again.
4: Latina.
5: Ah, they can cuss me out and I'll still be smiling. Go ahead, Becky.
4: He won me.
6: Sounds so seductive.
10: Yeah, so now, was there ever a time that you did a review that the restaurant did not like?
7: Oh, yes. I did a review. I will not say what restaurant it is, but it's actually not too far from here.
5: Oh.
4: Well, you got to tell us after.
5: I know the restaurant. I'm not saying. Oh. I know something about you.
10: Wow.
7: The food was not good at all. We ordered like 10 plates because it was like six of us. And there was not one thing that we could say was good. I eat octopus. It's one of my favorite things. Mm-hmm. This is the first time I didn't finish it at all. I had like three bites and I said, I cannot eat this.
5: Wow.
7: Mm-hmm.
6: But you actually went on social media, named the restaurant and everything and criticized them. How many people hit your page after you criticized them?
7: What do you mean?
6: How many people like, you know, saw what you, you
10: saw
6: know,
10: your
6: you
10: review.
6: Review. Yeah.
7: Well, I have about 10,500 followers.
6: Wow.
7: So. But I like to keep it real. I like to be honest, right? And I'm not going to recommend you to go somewhere that I didn't think was good.
6: Right.
7: And I will always tell people, hey, you go on your own.
6: Right.
7: Because you may have a different experience.
6: It's your judgment. I'm just saying what I believe. Well, I hope you give 950 Lounge a good review, because we don't
10: serve
6: food.
10: Backlash.
7: We know restaurants, so you
5: Peruvians trying to do me in. I ain't paid them yet. Go ahead, man.
10: All right, so now the other thing I wanted to ask you was, what are the things that you look for when you first go into a restaurant itself?
7: Okay, so I was actually a waitress from the time that I was like 15 years old.
10: Mm-hmm. Okay.
7: So I am very big on service. So I'm always looking at the hostess, number one. Whoever's greeting me at the door, I have to have someone either provide a smile or say, hi, welcome to, you know, let me sit you in, or wait here for 10 minutes. So I always look at that. Okay. And once we sit, you know, how fast is the server coming? So just take our order or just say, hey, I'm give me a second. I'll be right back.
6: Okay. Well, that, I'm sorry. Go ahead.
10: Besides all. So you're not looking at the other stuff, like basically the decor. You're not looking at the utensils, the plates, the glass, all those things, and how those are all set up and everything else and how clean they are and stuff?
7: 100%. And that comes after, right? Because I think as soon as you walk in, you're being greeted, and that's what you're paying attention to.
6: Right, yeah.
7: Right? There's people sometimes in restaurants that you go and people just look at you and turn around, and you're like, okay, am I going to get seated or what's happening?
5: Service is big for me with everything. Yeah. Like, I was at the gym the other day, right? And I asked for a Gatorade. So she looked like, how are you paying? Like, with an attitude, I'm like, damn, y'all got my credit card on file.
6: How are you paying?
5: But they have a card on file. It's supposed to ask you, you want to pay with your card on file.
6: Right.
5: And then when I ask for a receipt, she just threw the receipt in the garbage. I was like, can I have a receipt, please? So it's just little things like that. So now I'm like, I'm not going back to that gym. And I sent them a note already. I'm canceling my membership because I don't believe in this economy, in any economy, that people who are working for you and I'm giving you my money, I should go through that. It's little things to me, you know. It's little things like in a restaurant when somebody says good morning, have a smile. Even though that's gotten me in trouble in the past with smiling at waitresses. But nevertheless, have a smile, you know.
7: I wonder why.
5: I mean, that's another show. That's on your second visit. But I'm just saying that to sometimes matters to me than eating the food itself. The service.
7: Yeah, definitely the food. And then obviously I look at silverware because I worked in the kitchen for years before I went to college. And so I know what goes down in the kitchen sometimes. Ugh. So I'm looking at, you know, the plates.
5: Goes down the DM.
7: But one thing that a lot of people don't realize is I also look at the way that the servers are serving your food. Like, it's supposed to come through the back of someone and to the left, put the plate down. And so I look at those things as well. And when I go with my baby, I absolutely hate when servers serve my food and just put the plate over the baby.
10: Yeah, I was about to say that.
6: Oh, yeah, because something could spill.
7: What if it drops? What if something happens? So
5: it's going to be called Jessica's.
7: Oh, that's aggravating me. Like, no.
10: So does it also frustrate you when you see, like, when the servers go and reach over another plate to give another plate to?
7: Mm-hmm.
10: Gotcha.
7: Or when they're just passing the plate, they're like, oh, here, pass it to her. And I'm like, you can easily just go around and put the. And it's just me. I don't say, sometimes I think I'm nitpicking, but other times I'm like, well, I worked in the restaurant and catering halls and for weddings, and we got taught all of this. So.
6: Now, service is a big thing in restaurants. Now, if you give excellent service, has there been times when it comes to the tip, did you not appreciate what a person gave you, even though you gave them top-notch service? You can think on it if you want.
7: I've always been blessed to get nice tips.
6: Okay.
7: When I was a server, and so
5: I wonder why.
7: No, I always tried my best to like give the best service I could. But
5: Do you reward great tips?
7: I always give a tip, even when the service is horrible. I can't just leave a restaurant without tipping. I have never left anywhere without tipping.
5: Good, so. Kel, you had it jumping. No,
11: same way. That's pretty much up my alley. Mm-hmm. So I'm enjoying your perspective and explaining it so much to look for. Mm-hmm. And I'm also, I'm in both standpoints, you know, being a server, you know, doing that on the side for many years and knowing what to look for. And then, like, what you're saying, it's really hard to stay here in any place without being a tip, but I have done it. So, I've done it. Yeah. Because as a server, like you said, you know what to look for, you know what professionalism is, you have to just pay attention to certain details. And I don't think that just because I ate somewhere, I should just tip you just for the heck of it because you provided me food. I paid for it, but the service wasn't up to par. I'm not going to tip you what you're not deserved.
5: Yes, kind of stuff.
4: There was once upon a time, there was this place, it was like an Italian restaurant. It is no longer there. Can't remember the name because it was not influential.
5: That's probably why they're not there no more, right?
4: It was in White Plains, like in the city center. Very exquisite. Very nice, right? From the moment I sat down, the waiter was so nasty. I mean, so nasty.
5: Was it a male lady or female waiter? It was a waiter. Male. Okay.
4: Male. And at the time, I was there with my partner, so I'm like, okay, I'm feeling like you know, and I don't want to feel like that before I even like start my meal, right? So I literally was like, I'm gonna give him more chance to redeem himself, get the menus, whatever, and see how he acts when he comes back to ask what we want, whatever. Nope, nasty. I was like, you know what? I need to talk to a manager. I talked to the manager. I was like, I don't want to even stay here anymore.
10: I got
4: like,
10: a question with that. Yeah. Now, do you feel, was it based upon your race that you didn't get that type of a good service? Or did you see him do good with other people, but just not with you?
4: He seemed just moody.
10: Okay, so it was just around
5: maybe,
10: for everybody.
5: Maybe he knew your boy, the person he was with, like, hate that mother.
4: That's, yeah, it could be
10: no,
4: a bad
10: reason
4: day.
10: Why, no, because the reason why I asked that for, because I know some Italian restaurants.
4: But I'm also Italian. So
10: I know, but,
4: like,
10: but if they don't know, because sometimes you don't, you know, come across that way. But
4: you
10: I'm
4: see
10: a,
4: this nose?
10: It doesn't matter. Sometimes they don't know. But this? That's what I'm
5: saying. That's right.
10: See, because I know certain Italian restaurant, depending on the ethnic person,
4: yeah,
10: they may not give the good service as they would give somebody
5: hell,
10: else.
5: I've been to a soul food restaurant, got bad service. So you know I'm black. So I mean, listen,
10: no, they just look at you and they say, nah, we don't know this
5: people. People, we got to go take a quick break. Before we go on break, though, Jessica, real quick. When it comes to certain things like that, and the restaurant knows that, hey, Jessica's here and she's giving us this evaluation. Do you feel like, you know, you have an obligation? You mentioned that you had an obligation, obviously, to keep it real. But if somebody's saying, hey, we're bringing you here, and maybe they know they have some faults, you feel you have an obligation to the restaurant. You say, you know what? When you bring me here, I'm completely unbiased. Is there a balance with that?
7: Well, there was one restaurant where we made a deal. I went, but everything, there was probably like one or two things that I liked. And then everything else, I'm like, I can't.
5: And I had, Donna.
7: I had a conversation with them. I told them I couldn't. I said, I'll be glad to like not accept any payment from you. I just don't feel comfortable promoting something good.
10: Let me just do real quick. But is it something like a secret shopper that you go inside? They're not supposed to know that you are there to evaluate the restaurant?
7: The restaurants that, you know, I speak to, they'll know when I'm going.
10: But I'm talking about they won't let the staff know, I'm saying.
7: They do.
10: Oh, they do.
7: They
10: yeah.
7: do. So
5: they still messing up.
12: Everybody's on their
4: right.
12: best
4: they
12: behavior.
4: They should not know.
7: Right. Because that way I can yeah. give like a real review. But they know because they're paying for content. They're paying for those reels and for those stories.
5: Right.
7: And then obviously when I go eat by myself, nobody knows.
5: Well, obviously it didn't work because they were still rude to her and she gave the money back. Okay, quick break. But keep it going. Jessica's in the building. It's not.

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3: We're back on the Ride Nafi Lounge, still hanging out with food critic, I guess, restaurant connoisseur, Miss Jessica Oliveira Haddad. I think I'm saying it right.
4: Oliveira Haddad.
3: I'm trying. I'm just going to call Jesse like Rodeo said.
5: Yeah, Jesse.
3: Okay, Jessica from Long Island. Let's keep it that way. 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
3: Thank you.
5: More than 40.
3: Well, 40 plus. How about
6: that? 50 plus.
3: 50 plus.
5: See what I'm saying? You way behind.
3: Maybe we can get Jessica's. I was talking to Jessica the other day. Maybe we can get Jessica. I'm trying to recruit her for some of her
5: critique. Oh, she's going to do videos?
3: No, Rodeo, shut up. No, don't get all excited. She's going to rate McDonald's?
5: I have a question before we do question of the day.
3: Go ahead, Rodeo.
5: I can say you critique when you go in the restaurant. I think you ought to critique strip clubs.
6: Critique.
5: Critique. Wait, would you imagine you going to strip club, stripping in, like, welcome to the Peter P. Pans, you know what I'm saying? You know?
4: strip clubs do be having some chicken wings.
5: I'm just saying, welcome to Peter Pans, you know what I'm saying?
6: He was drinking a lot of Robitussin that day. Scissor, wasn't it?

0: What do I consider a healthy relationship?
1: Obviously, cooking or going to quality restaurants has a play in that, but outside of that.
0: You know, always keep your word and keep your mama close. You ride for your brother, teach your son the ropes. You never want it back, a blessing get the most. And Rolex on your wrist, don't let it cost your soul. Maybach music. Salto. Shots ring out. People shout. Ring out. People shout.
2: How rich am I? Ring out. I still can hear the air shots from the trailer hitch on that semi. SRT on that Gleek up. 33 in that gym fire. My little twig and a turn of beef to a ribeye. The shots rang out. Heading in my direction. Bopping ties. My heart bringing a whole 50 guap out. We pop out at your party. Free Karoo, Dooley and Shark. Cough up a lung where I'm from like I grew up in Mars. Pressed and bubble for the times, and we ain't had anything. You spin a deuce. Look like I'm trying to two track a sample. Spray your block and tag your whip up. These know we handles. Duct tape on the handle on the stick. Look like a Roman candle. Why they keep watching reruns? I heard this show was canceled. All the business getting stood on. Every issue gonna get handled. Every pistol gonna get brandished. These families. Since he keep making death wishes, every wish is gonna get granted. Bo James, I'm a honcho. We from Humboldt County, but the blow came. Toronto, open road on that highway, slow lane in the Tahoe. Roll with the 50s on boys, but don't put no 5-0. 7-6 and with the gang and them Canadians. We bounce about that cutting up that Draco at your cranium. Shots rang out, and then we brought out Kimmy K again.

0: But go on top on niggas like a hairdresser. Bro, a ladies man, but sprayed on cans like an air freshener. 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I can give a about no long as the clucks love. 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Let's just say that he was unlucky. No country for old men. Big trouble in small China. 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
0: Bo James, I'm the honcho. The weaver humble county, but the blow came from Toronto. Open road on the highway. Slow lane in the Tahoe. Roll with the 50s on boys, but don't put no 5-0. 7-6.
2: You gotta act like you're listening. Like, oh, really? Wow.
3: I'm gonna say, I'm like,
4: so let me ask you this question, Kelly. And again, if I might be transparent, you're newly single. So from a standpoint, when is it like, listen, I just don't, what you're saying is gibberish. We both know it's gibberish. The other person just want to hear themselves talk, but it ain't really making a lot of sense. Do you just sit there and take it? Or do you say, this is gibberish, I don't want to hear you, and we both know this is BS? I mean.
5: Self-projection. I'm being very open here. I'm being transparent.
2: I see.
3: Okay, you're gonna make the podcast. So, what I'm trying to say is, no, I do not do that. And the reason why I do not do that is because the entire time, not only am I listening to the person who might be having a stressful day or venting, I'm also in my mind telling myself, well, this was me talking about something that I was passionate about, that I cared about, and the other person didn't care about it, would I want to be heard? That's what's constantly running through my mind as well. So it's a matter of, if this is my partner, and it's not, we don't have to agree on anything. We don't have to like the same thing. We just
4: have, you don't have to like each other.
3: No, we don't even have to like each other.
0: Oh, you know, Canadians, we bounce about that cutting up that Draco

0: the música de
1: is it still like whack, it's still rock with you, or is there a cutting board approach?
2: There's a point in time where two people have to figure out, like, okay, how much more can we deal with this?
1: I hate your black skin. But why in the world are you trying to make the poor person break up? We're just talking here.
2: Not everybody's going to always agree. And then, you know, you just have to figure out, like, what is the balance of the arguments like for most of the time? If it's extremely, like, it's never going anywhere, then you know what to do. Because it's going to be like that forever.
3: You're
2: right?
3: New school people or something else.
4: Well, what do you think?
3: What I think?
1: It's a bad person.
3: Listen, let me tell you something. God created doors. If you don't agree with somebody, go into the other room, close the door, yell, scream, whatever. And when you are done doing what you're doing, come out with a new
1: thank
3: personality.
1: Thank God for ESPN. Yeah,
3: that's what I that's what I say.
5: To the extent that you were asking that question, that's different. That's different.
1: But don't people find themselves together for, like, the craziest reasons? Maybe yes. It's because of the physical attraction. Maybe because of the financial stability. Mm. There are people who are together in relationships that really don't have nothing else in common but finances, children, and money. I mean, and relationship and physical attraction. Mm-hmm. What do you think about that, Kel?
4: I mean, I think it happens, right? People stay together sometimes for the kids. People stay for mm-hmm. financial yeah. reasons. But I think it all depends on your happiness. Are you happy? Are you not? If you're not happy at all and you're waking every single day miserable, it's time to go.
3: So many people are living through lies.
1: That's true.
3: And that's the problem. That's why it always one day that person does has a nervous breakdown because they live in something that they don't want to be involved in.
4: A lot of people don't leave because they're also embarrassed. Like, what are people going to say? Now with social media being so active, people are looking at other relationships thinking it's perfect. When in reality, you don't really know
3: Will
4: what's
3: and Jada.
4: Going on behind those relationships.
1: Again, we're in the middle of questioning, Dan. We're talking about golden rules of healthy relationships. Well,
6: that show wasn't healthy. You just spoke about.
1: Well, no. Well, yeah. I gotta give it to you.
6: Not no healthy.
1: I gotta give it to you. Raw as black coffee. next one is supporting each other, right? Let's say Jessica, obviously in her situation, they're very balanced professionally, but. With you ladies, and I'll speak to ladies first, would you ladies date a man that was making substantially less money than you? You know, I hear this a lot with people where it's a situation where a woman's a college grad, educated, working a very solid corporate position, and that man is, you know, the head of fries at Denny's. So from a standpoint, is that, can you, and I'll start with you, Jessica, you are a
3: job than fast food. Can you give him a better job than
1: I have to set the tempo because social media has balanced the scales. In the past, if you were going out and meet people, you probably wouldn't be in the same room as the guy from Denny's. But with social media, you can create your aura and make yourself different where that person can find an algorithm. So I'm going to start with our guest. Is it a situation, could you, you know, the corporate woman that you are, could you, you know, be subservient, not subservient, but could you, you know, let your man be the man of the house if he was not on a financial level or on a professional level as you?
4: I would look at it. I mean, what would we have in common? Like, if he wasn't on.
1: Maybe y'all both like the Knicks. Man. Maybe y'all both like blue. Maybe
3: like
1: he just
3: going out to eat.
1: Right, going out to eat. You're a restaurant connoisseur. Maybe it's a situation where you met him in a very virtual environment.
2: Because that's
1: and
2: nice.
1: You know, like, you just got to meet him. I mean, just play along with me, Jessica. Play along.
3: It went
1: with
3: over
1: me.
3: Her head, and basically she said, "Wait a minute."
2: No.
1: Right along me a
2: answer.
1: Little bit.
2: These are short term, right? I look at any relationship I enter, I look at long term.
1: Yes.
2: Like, do I see a future with you? Do we have the same goals? Do our goals align? What do we want in life? If you aren't there when I'm there, then we don't have.
1: So y'all come home at night. He's like, "Yeah, you know what, babe? The bathroom at Denny's was just a mess today.
3: You have a better job than that food.
6: I mean, you're taking the extreme.
1: I get that.
3: Give him a better job.
1: But I like the fact how Jessica put it because she put it in a way that it's not even having a bungee jump. We once I find out it's more communication. You might look like, you know, Shamar Moore, but it ain't going nowhere. Go ahead,
3: so
1: Rodion.
3: It's safe to say that she wouldn't date Calvin from back in the days, because Calvin got a job.
1: Oh, everybody, Whack Arnold's?
3: Yeah, no, everybody was giving Calvin love. Calvin got a job. What kind of job he got?
1: Or Buck Nasty. What about you, Kel?
3: Buck Nasty again, was a pimp.
1: Exactly, well. Too much Chappelle reference. But what about you, Kel, from a standpoint, like, again, like, you know, again, you got the women here on the set right now are very attractive, good-looking women. They have they hold their own. So from a standpoint, you meet a guy, you meet him in a – maybe meet him at the bar, you know. Maybe he's got his – he just got his tax money, so he's looking good. But then once you start to talk to him, like, well, this dude here, you know, he worked the third shift at McDonald's. I mean,
0: why in the world you give these guys some bad things?
1: People work at McDonald's, right?
0: No.
1: Let me say the scenario. So once you find it out, even if he has all the cuts, he checks all of the boxes, is that going to be a sticking point?
5: You mean where he works?
1: Yes.
5: Just where he works.
1: Way worse than what he earns. Yes. Okay, with that being said, this man don't have that type of time. Hold on a second. You won't have that type of time. She might, because she's a little younger than you. But you won't wait 30 years for a woman to get it right?
3: No, but you can reword it. It's like a lot of times people feel that when somebody makes more money than them, it's going to come to a point that if that person's going to lean on them or ask them, can I get some money because I don't have my portion to give you? That's when the problems really occur. It's not the job. It comes a time when the problem occurred, when the money now becoming a problem.
1: Go ahead, Steph. Yes. Okay.
2: A quick little scenario.
1: Please.
2: Because this happened to me, all right?
3: I'm going to reverse this a little bit, right?
2: I personally was in school, right? I was getting my degree. I had just finished. Crash of 2008. All right. Everything happened. Everything happened where I couldn't get a job. Everything was against me. I applied to hundreds of jobs. I spent all day. Okay. I worked once a week at a bar because that was the only job I could get at the time. Right.
3: Paying Peter whatever. Pans? No.
2: And you're funny. I'm a kick you, man.
5: Thank you.
2: But I was trying so hard, right? And the person I was with at the time had the nerve and audacity to say, I don't want to be with a bartender or cocktail waitress for the rest of my life. And I'm like... Mm.
1: Don't say the word what you said. I know how you probably talk. It's a family program.
2: All right. No. I didn't even curse him out. I was like... Okay, if that's what you want and you believe that I'm not trying to amount to anything, you see the struggle is real, by all means. And at some point, I ended up breaking up with him, right? A couple years later passed, right? He comes back to me because he wanted to date the lawyer. He wanted to date the doctor and this and that.
3: Person.
2: He comes up to me. He goes, I've dated all the girls that I possibly could, the lawyers, doctors, and no one is like you.
1: She threw that cookie down too good.
2: I said, I'm sorry you didn't recognize. You're funny. You're funny.
1: I'm trying to do a show with you. I'm trying to be salacious.
3: I didn't say nothing about she was the Oreo cookie and he was the milk and he wanted to dip his milk in her Oreo.
1: Yeah,
3: cookie.
1: Our trains do collide. But again, like I said, that comes down to a situation where if that man has that opinion, and again, everybody's entitled to their feelings, let you know that in the beginning. Now again, he lost on a great thing. He's got to eat that. Absolutely right. So he's got to eat that. But I don't like, for me, I'm very shallow. I've been called very shallow. I mean, so I'd be the first one to say it. But sometimes, you know, shallow, you can lose out being shallow. But hey, you know what? If I miss the 41 bus, it's going to be another one in 15 minutes.
3: He did eat it. He wanted to eat some more. That's why he came back.
1: Well, whatever.
3: Good restaurants get good service.
1: That's true. That's true.
7: Be on track for what you said in regards to the money. Mm-hmm. It could be an issue because if it's a constant, I need this, I need that.
3: Yeah, exactly.
7: But it could also be a situation where it's like, I don't have the money right now, but they're trying to pay you back little by little over and over. But that can't be a constant thing happening because at some point it has to change.
1: Something's got to hit the wall, right?
4: But I feel like if we start a relationship that way, then again, our goals don't align. Like when I was in college, right? I was dating men who were in college as well. So obviously we didn't have money like that. Right. That was perfectly fine. But as I started going up in the ladder, I'm not there to wait around for someone.
1: And
4: to
1: you don't have to wait. That's what you call growth. There's
4: someone for everyone. So right. I'm not there. We're not. I'm just going to move on.
1: I know for me, it's not about so much the money. It's just about the level. Because, again, you know, I'm very intellectual individual for those people. Whatever. But we gotta be commercial. On the same way. You know, you can't be talking about let's go for 2 for $20, and I'm talking about going to Mr. Childs. We have to be on the same level. Money is money, right? I know people who work very corporate positions, they work non-for-profit, they don't make great money, but they're in power positions that if they made a move, maybe they love something, they could probably make more money. So it's not so much about the money, it's about where we see eye to eye. I can't do that. And then obviously I'm shallow as well, so you got to fit a certain aesthetic.
3: Suppose you're taller than her.
1: Huh?
3: It's the eye to eye.
1: Well, she...
0: I'm always looking down at you. You got to bring your weight up.
4: He's terrible. See what we have to deal with?
0: You got
4: to
0: bring your weight up.
1: Let's wrap...
0: Posey in the wheelchair. I am at your level. All right.
1: Let's wrap this in a bow. Like I said, this is not Rodeo HBO, okay? Let's wrap this in a bow because we got to get out of here.
0: Okay.
1: Wrap us in a bow, Steph Pearl, about when you find a person, what should be, why should somebody, when they find a person, find somebody that fits all categories? How should we do that moving forward? Because, again, summertime is coming, and people are going to find things and things because the person looks good or she's got, you know, the dunk-a-dunk and everything like that, that they found Mrs. or Mr. Right, what have you, and it's not going to work.
2: Hold on a second. I mean, like, right now, these days, what's available out there is, like, slim pickings. All right? It really is. You can try to find exactly what you're looking for, but things aren't always going to be perfect. There's probably going to be like something somewhere that you might not like. So you have to also learn to deal with the things that you don't like as well.
3: Compromise.
2: Yes, there's a compromise.
4: Right. There's no perfect person, right? When I first met my husband, I didn't really like him.
0: We need to go to commercial and come back and talk about
1: this. No, we're going to go in 2 minutes. Keep going, Jeff.
2: Yeah. We want to know more.
3: Explain yourself.
4: He knows. I didn't really like him. Like you said, there's no perfect person. And when I was living here, when I first met him, I wasn't looking for anything. I did not want to. He kept trying to take me out on a date. And I'm like, I'm busy. I'm going to Philly this weekend. I'm busy. I'm doing this. He waited. He's like, I'm not going to stop until I can take you out. And then we went out, and that first day, he brought me flowers. Nobody has ever done that. I thought that only happens in movies.
3: So what garden did he steal them from?
4: That's beautiful. I was 24 when I met him.
3: Oh,
2: that's beautiful.
4: Yeah.
1: As the great Barbara Streisand once said.
3: He gave her that one rose and half the...
4: No, that was not it. Right.
3: Everybody got that one rose.
1: You don't bring me flowers anymore.
0: You went to 42nd Street years ago. Everybody got walking around with one rose.
1: We
0: got to
1: end the segment.
2: Before we go, I want to know what she didn't like.
3: What?
2: Exactly.
4: He was just so serious. I was used to street people. Yeah.
3: Oh.
4: I was very used to that. My husband was very serious, very business oriented, very smart. And I'm like, I think he's a little boring. But he wasn't boring. It was just that I wasn't used to a man like him.
3: That was Jessica. She liked the street brothers. That was Jessica.
1: We're going to end this segment because we want them to keep having a happy relationship. Thank you so much. Jessica, thank you so much.
3: No cap.
1: So much for tell him to shut up, please. Please, you got to end this thing, Jessica. Where can people find more information, get to learn more about you and your critiques of restaurants?
4: Sure, you can find me on TikTok or Instagram, Jessica with two I's 0204.
1: Again, the lovely Jessica, thank you so much for coming.
4: Thank you for having me here.
1: And hopefully we'll be able to see her videos in the back of 950 Hint Hint. We'll talk about that more. Thanks so much to Jessica.
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1: Why you try to play me?
0: I done came up on niggas.

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0: area.
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2: 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Hey, yo, probably best to take 58 if y'all riding dirty. You know how these cop fields in Greene County is, man.

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2: Yo, what up, Marlena? 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I just come down 258 and they setting up roadblocks. I know you with your dirty brother smelling like moonshine and weed looking like scary. 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You know how these cops here in Greene County is, man.
3: Yeah, stop.

like your whip up. These knuckle vandals, duct tape on the handle on the stick, look like a Roman candle. Why they keep watching reruns? I heard this show was canceled. All the business getting stood on. Every issue gon' get handled. Every pistol gon' get brandished. These famous. Since he keep making death wishes, every wish is gon' be granted. Bo James, I'm the honcho. The weed from Humboldt County, but the blow came from Toronto. Open road on the highway, slow lane in the Tahoe. Roll with the 50s on, boys.

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Ain't grew up with no silver spoon, wasn't born with no trust fund. 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Bugs Bunny carrots in my carriage count drug money. Dust bucket bourbon come from serving all the dust bunnies. 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

0: 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My exes are exes for a reason, don't you ever try to play me.
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0: Why you won't change me?
1: My exes are exes for a reason. 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
0: Why you try to play me?
1: I done came up on niggas and went ghost.

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I heard this show was canceled. All the business getting stood on. 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Bo James, I'm the honcho. Louis from Humboldt County, but the blow came from Toronto. Open road on the highway, slow lane in the Tahoe. Roll with them 50s on boys, but on

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Drive-by shooters in my living room, was playing duck hunt. Ain't grew up with no silver spoon, wasn't born with no trust funds. 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
2: Hey. Up at 7 in the a.m., I be moving early. They say they from the mud, that's why they do you dirty. Give them a black eye like they was in a group with Fergie in the booth working numero uno like a Peruzzi jersey. Be about the work before it trouble you. 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

I'm wealthy, I'm moosh, I'm feeling stealthy. Deep thinker, street scriptures to each listener. My household strong, ain't got a single weak fixture. We build up the team and you hit it at peak pinnacle. The things that I speak in each interview teach. 10 of you stay grounded, you need minerals. The earth is a blessing. Learning this lesson is surely tested. Thirsty, then quench it. But be careful, cause some thirst can murder a friendship. 50% return on investment, surely assessed it. Work if it's worth your attention. Don't do it if it's not, though. The road to the top loaded with potholes. So stay focused like the stroke of Picasso. Notebooks for the quotables, every moment is partial. I'm underground, I do it all myself. I'm still sending clothes in a parcel. Nothing above me, heart of a martyr. Rock cafe in Prague, sipping sparkling water. Carne asada is the only beef I'm worried about. Turning down tours if they ain't generating 30,000 or more. Who's holding the power cord? Where the plug at? What? New connects, I love that. Rats turn to Pantangeli in the tub. Bloodbath like nepo bitches from the hills. Can't get enough bag, dumb cash. This paper got you pinned, thumbtack. I run laps around them, fuck the money. I study this shit, really love rap. 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
2: Uh huh. Yeah, I know you're the fucked up, right?
0: You know that, right?
2: Oh, y'all done let me in the door? 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
0: What?

Yeah. 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
1: 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But goddamn, man, that's heavy shit.
2: You okay?
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2: Motivated. 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
1: Got it in. 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
2: Come on.
1: Not eyes tired. On the prize. 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
2: Come on.
1: It's when you gotta go even harder.
2: Same for the faint heart.
1: If you do what you love, is it really a job? I make it look easy, but nah, God, it's really hard. Day to day grind. Entrepreneur state of mind. Financial freedom. 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Strategize and organize, execute and keep your brain razor sharp. 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Keep your enemies close so you know when to cut off the snake's head. That one might be the hardest, but let's see, just start with having a well-defined market, creating your product and knowing exactly who to target. Follow these rules and you'll have mad bread to break up. To get your cake up, just keep integrity in your work. Don't be no fake fuck. I create art from the heart for the love and not for the money. That's why I'm doing a lot, the Most High manifest everything I want for me. Cut out the distractions and focus on what you're good in.
2: Get to cooking.
1: Manage your time, you're fine, you get out what you put in. These rappers put out the worst records. Listen to my shit, every verse epic. We not even gonna discuss talent. 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The road to success is steep and long. Full of challenges where you must stay strong. With each step forward, you keep your vision clear. Success is the destination, and you can't have no fear. In the arena of dreams,

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What up? We talk to him. What up?

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